0: deeply stressed about what happened while they were in Israeli custody.
1: The Victorian Liberals have claimed victory in the critical by-election for the seat of Nepean on Melbourne's Mornington Peninsula, billed as the first major electoral test for opposition leader Jess Wilson. The by-election was caused by the resignation of Liberal MP Sam Groth. There is growing concern for the spread of fire ants in Queensland as new nests are detected in the Toowoomba region. Residents are being urged to be on the lookout and report any nests they find. National Fire Ants Eradication Program Operations Manager Marnie Manning says it's important to help stop the spread of the pest across the state.
2: You know your backyard much better than us, you know, and what we ask for you is to, if you look at a nest and or ants and you think it looks suspect, then trust yourself and report it immediately through our dedicated phone line.
1: And the second of the new Tasmanian ferries, the Spirit of Tasmania 5, has arrived in Geelong after a seven-week journey from Scotland. The ferry will undergo gantry testing today before being temporarily relocated to Station Pier in Melbourne. It's expected to sail to Hobart next month. This is Air News. The Warriors' stellar start to the NRL 2026 season has continued. Here's Andrew Lucas.
3: The Warriors have made it four wins on the trot, beating the Eels 36-14 in Sydney's West. The Kiwi side led 16-6 at half-time before Parramatta cut the deficit to 4 points after the break in front of over 16,000 fans. But the Warriors surged home with three unanswered tries. Ali Ofana, Khan Pereira finished with a double for the victors. Andrew Lucas at CommBank Stadium.
1: The Raiders and Roosters also posted wins. St Kilda has jumped to eighth on the AFL ladder after defeating Carlton by 39 points, 16-12, 108-9, 15-69. Saints coach Ross Lyon says despite a shaky start, it was a good result.
4: Yeah, we had our challenges up to half time, and then, you know, our contest and pressure, we took the game off them with our run and our ball movement. So scoring off turnovers, so that was really pleasing.
1: Earlier, Richmond snapped a 12-game losing streak to register their first win of 2026, defeating West Coast 99-88. Geelong beat North Melbourne 135-86. Brisbane too good for Essendon 143-79. In A-League men playoffs, a 1-0 win for Sydney over Melbourne victory, and after penalties, a 2-1 win for Auckland over Melbourne City. And in the women's, Melbourne City are one step away from the grand final after claiming a 1-0 win in the first leg of their semi-final against arch-rivals Melbourne Victory. Australian Independent Radio News.
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7: Your local weather in the Yass Valley for Sunday the 3rd of May. Showers today, a little windy with up to 8 millimetres of falls, reaching 23 degrees. Down to an overnight low of 11, then rain tomorrow with 10 to 20 millimetres of falls, reaching for 17. Tuesday, partly cloudy and 15. Wednesday, partly cloudy and 17. Today heading for 23 degrees in Canberra, 23 in Goulburn and 23 in Yass. 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
3: Hi, Kirk Pengilly from In Excess here. 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

0: Thank you very much. We really appreciate it. Silver Springs is a great old song. Thank you.
1: The Bookham Red Cross and Hospital Auxiliary meet at the Bookham Memorial Hall on the second Wednesday each month. 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
2: Your local weather in the Yass Valley for Sunday the 3rd of May. Showers today, a little windy with up to 8 millimetres of falls, reaching 23 degrees. Down to an overnight low of 11, then rain tomorrow with 10 to 20 millimetres of falls, reaching for 17. Tuesday, partly cloudy and 15. Wednesday, partly cloudy and 17. Today heading for 23 degrees in Canberra, 23 in Goulburn and 23 in Yass. 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
5: Hello, I'm Sarah Warmby. Northern Territory police have now charged a 47-year-old with the murder of 5-year-old Kumanjai little baby. The man, previously identified as the person of interest, remains under heavy guard in Darwin after being moved from Alice Springs following violent riots outside the local hospital. Detectives say significant investigations are ongoing, with the suspect expected to appear in court via video link this week. The Energy Minister says 4 billion litres of fuel will be delivered to Australia over the next 4 weeks. In his weekly update on fuel stocks, Chris Bowen says there are 43 days worth of petrol, 33 days of diesel and 28 days worth of jet fuel.
6: Australia is very well placed given all the steps the government and industry working together have taken. Over the last 6 weeks or so, we are now in a position where we can say we are very well placed to weather this storm, but it would be better if the storm ended.
5: Meanwhile, the Prime Minister is facing mounting pressure to extend the 26-cent fuel excise cut beyond the 30th of June. Oil bosses are now warning global fuel buffers are almost depleted while the Strait of Hormuz remains largely closed. The federal government says the economic damage from the conflict will have a long tail, but it's yet to be confirmed whether or not taxpayers will receive further relief at the pump. An 8-month police investigation into drug trafficking in the southwest of New South Wales has ended with dozens of arrests and the seizure of more than $100,000 in cash. Toby Goff has the details.
7: The streets of Chinchilla and Miles have been the focus of a major police crackdown over the weekend. Operation X-Ray Discourse, targeting a sophisticated syndicate allegedly trafficking cocaine, ice and cannabis across the region. Officers have executed 18 search warrants over the weekend so far, resulting in 38 people being charged with a total of 496 offences. 7 of those suspects are facing serious charges of trafficking dangerous drugs. Police say there's a zero-tolerance policy for those bringing harm to rural towns, noting the supply of these drugs has had a profound and far-reaching impact on local families. Officers are crediting the success of the raids to information provided by the public through Crime Stoppers and are urging anyone with further intelligence to come forward.
5: In AIR Medical News, a new study has found placentas can identify if a child is at risk of developing allergies. Sean Bindley reports.
8: Phase one of the MARTA research study has already been completed. It proved the genetic profile of a newborn's placenta of babies determined if it will be susceptible to food allergies. Study lead, Professor Vicky Clifton, says they now want to develop a predicted test.
9: It could be a consumer-driven test where parents who are concerned about whether their child is going to develop an allergy can actually use this test. And the test would be really to identify whether their child is at high or low risk.
5: And briefly, Australia's peak medical body is raising concerns potentially harmful unapproved nicotine pouches are being heavily promoted to young people. This is AIR News. To AFL, and Geelong has stormed past North Melbourne with a 9-goal fourth quarter to record a 135-86 win. Cats coach Chris Scott giving credit to the Kangaroos.
10: The opposition were probably what we expected. They are stacked with talent, really good around the contest, and the numbers this year, you know, suggested that.
5: Wins also to the Saints, Lions and Tigers. The Roosters have climbed into the top four after a 38-24 victory over the Broncos in the NRL. The Warriors and Raiders also had wins. Formula One, and after a 5-week layoff, the action returns to Miami for the fourth race of the season. Airsports' Paul Walsh has the details.
11: Current Drivers' Championship leader Kimi Antonelli has once again shown he's a force to be reckoned with after claiming pole position at the Miami Formula One Motor Racing Grand Prix. The 19-year-old held off stiff challenges from Max Verstappen and Charles Leclerc and will now be looking to secure his third title in a row. For the McLarens, Lando Norris registered fourth fastest and will start from the second row, while Oscar Piastri will be disappointed with his time that will see him start from seventh place on the grid. For the laid-back Antonelli, it was a satisfying session.
12: Yeah, it was a good quali. You know, obviously got a little bit too excited in that last lap of Q3, but the first lap was good enough and I'm really happy with that.
11: Paul Walsh for Air Sport.
5: And in the Super Netball, wins to the Thunderbirds and Mavericks. Australian Independent Radio News.
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2: Hello, I'm Sarah Womby. Hopes of an end to the Iran war have been dashed as ceasefire talks appear to have stalled. US President Donald Trump says he has not ruled out further military action. Meanwhile, Israel has resumed bombing areas of southern Lebanon. He's the BBC's John Donison.
3: The so-called ceasefire in Lebanon doesn't appear to exist. The health ministry says 8 people were killed and over 20 injured in the town of Habush, where Israel had issued an evacuation order. There were also strikes in the southern towns of Zarahie and Tyre. 4 women and a child were among those killed, according to Lebanese officials. The Iranian-backed militia group Hezbollah targeted Israeli troops operating in the south. With fighting ongoing on a daily basis, there are growing fears of a full-scale resumption of the war.
2: The federal government will commit $1.8 billion in this month's budget to make Medicare urgent care clinics a permanent fixture of the health system. Prime Minister Anthony Albanese says the funding will secure all 137 existing clinics, providing 100% bulk billed care, helping to divert non-emergency patients away from hospital waiting rooms. The Victorian Liberals have declared victory in the Nepean by-election in the first major test of the party's strength against One Nation ahead of the November state election. Anthony Marsh will be the new Nepean member, enabling the Liberals to hold on to the seat after Sam Groth quit. He successfully fended off Pauline Hanson's candidate, Darren Herkus, saying it's the honour of his life.
4: I'll be on the ground each and every single day fighting for the people of Nepean as we lead into one of the most important state elections that we've seen. Thank you to everyone for putting their faith in me. I'll not let you down and you won't regret it.
2: An inspired young female pilot is attempting a Guinness World Record and at the same time is raising funds and awareness for the Little Wings charity. Travelling anti-clockwise around Australia solo, she's currently made it to Perth in Western Australia. Terry Daniel has more.
5: Rose Donald is just 17 years old and comes from Melbourne. She doesn't have a car licence yet, but she does have a private pilot's licence and she's attempting to break a record flying solo around Australia at 17. In her Cessna 172, Rose has made it to Jandakot in Perth, having now covered Victoria, New South Wales, Queensland, the Northern Territory and northwest Western Australia. Before heading east across the Nullarbor Plain this week, she's using the stop for a maintenance check.
6: Jandakot's a big centre. I had my 50-hourly done in Broome and we decided it's just good in every location to get the plane checked over, making sure everything's working properly. I don't consider myself a mechanic by any means, so just getting some of the professionals to look over it properly, making sure I haven't missed anything and making sure I get home safe to Melbourne.
5: Rose will be heading to Esperance and then Kalgoorlie before crossing the Nullarbor Plain. You can follow Rose on the Little Wings website. Terry Daniel, Air News.
2: And briefly, new research suggests a morning omelette could be a key weapon in the fight against dementia. It found that people who eat just 2 eggs a week have a lower risk of developing Alzheimer's disease. This is Air News. The Lions defeated the Bombers 143-79 in the AFL, but questions are being asked after an image of Brisbane's dressing room whiteboard was published. The board carried summaries written on the Bombers' lineup, detailing their strengths and weaknesses as well as some private details of Essendon players. When questioned, Brisbane coach Chris Fagan was defensive and pushed back.
7: I'm not going to comment about what was written on that whiteboard because from our perspective, it's private information. You know, somebody illegally took photos of information that was on a whiteboard and then decided to make a hero of themselves and put it out in the public domain.
2: The club has since issued an apology to the Essendon players. In the other games, wins to the Tigers, Cats and Saints. In rugby league, a frustrated Gold Coast coach, Josh Hannay, says his team took a soft approach in their 28-12 loss to Canberra. The Titans rarely threatened the Raiders, with Hannay saying it was difficult to watch.
8: Yeah, you don't see the signs, but I just thought we started with a soft mentality and they just, you know, came here to work hard for each other and Yeah, we had a couple of chances, but the reality is we were never really in that.
2: The Warriors have made it four wins in a row, beating the Eels 36-14. The Roosters down the Broncos 38-24. And in Super Rugby, wins to Fiji, the Blues and the Reds. Australian Independent Radio News.
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10: Your local weather in the Yass Valley for Sunday the 3rd of May. Showers today, a little windy with up to 8 millimetres of falls, reaching 23 degrees. Down to an overnight low of 11, then rain tomorrow with 10 to 20 millimetres of falls, reaching for 17. Tuesday, partly cloudy and 15. Wednesday, partly cloudy and 17. Today heading for 23 degrees in Canberra, 23 in Goulburn and 23 in Yass. 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
2: Hello, I'm Sarah Wombe. Australia's fuel prices will climb as oil hits a new wartime regional high. Carolee Katsimbanis reports.
3: The cost of petrol and diesel is set to climb again in coming weeks. Pressure now building on the federal government to extend its 26-cent cut to the fuel excise beyond the June 30 deadline. It's been a two-week window of relief at the pump for motorists after the US-Iran ceasefire, but those peace talks have stalled indefinitely. Oil prices now trading at $174 Australian dollars a barrel, their highest level since Iran all but closed the Strait of Hormuz on February 28.
2: New analysis shows the average Australian would see their maximum home buying budget shrink by almost $12,000 if the RBA lifts rates for a third consecutive month. All four big banks expect the board to raise the cash rate when they meet on Tuesday. Sally Tindall from Canstar says that would push more home buyers to the sidelines.
4: Every time the RBA lifts the cash rate, the maximum amount someone can borrow from the bank gets a haircut. We've already seen two cash rate cuts. That's put some borrowers on the sidelines for now.
2: The mood in Alice Springs remains fragile 1 week after the abduction and murder of a young girl from the old-timers camp. Following violent riots sparked by the discovery of her body on Thursday, the family of Kumanjaya Little Baby is calling for peace in a united grief. 47-year-old Jefferson Lewis has been arrested in relation to her death as authorities maintain a heavy presence to prevent further unrest in the region. A suspected double murder in Sydney southwest has turned into a triple homicide investigation. A 64-year-old man who was found fighting for life at a Rosemeadow home early this morning has died in Liverpool Hospital. He was found at the property alongside the bodies of a woman in her 60s and a man in his 20s. Reporter Jack Hahn says the 32-year-old suspect is now in custody.
5: He's been taken to Campbelltown Police Station, where he is assisting with inquiries. The state's homicide squad has been sent to the scene, Juliet Close, in the suburb of Rosemeadow in the Campbelltown area, to now begin this investigation.
2: Medical experts from around the country are calling for greater regulation of nicotine pouches. The Australian Medical Association is concerned unapproved products are entering the market and are being promoted to younger people, much like vaping products. AMA Vice President Associate Professor Julian Raitt says these items can have significant side effects.
6: We're seeing people getting raised blood pressure, a lot of mouth and gum irritation, also some stomach upsets. So where these products are being used, particularly where they have very high levels of nicotine, way beyond what the average cigarette might contain.
2: Also in news, Prime Minister Anthony Albanese has confirmed he intends to lead Labor to the next federal election in 2 years' time. Today marks 1 year since the party won a record 94 seats in the 2025 election. And the government is working with industry to tackle a fresh mouse plague across South Australia and Western Australia. This is Air News. The Warriors' stellar start to the NRL 2026 season has continued. Here's Andrew Lucas.
7: The Warriors have made it four wins on the trot, beating the Eels 36-14 in Sydney's West. The Kiwi side led 16-6 at half-time before Parramatta cut the deficit to 4 points after the break in front of over 16,000 fans. But the Warriors surged home with three unanswered tries. Ali Ofana Khan Pereira finished with a double for the victors. Andrew Lucas at CommBank Stadium.
2: The Raiders and Roosters also posted wins. St Kilda has jumped to eighth on the AFL ladder after defeating Carlton by 39 points, 16-12-108 to 9-15-69. Saints coach Ross Lyon says despite a shaky start, it was a good result.
8: Yeah, we had our challenges up to half time, and then, you know, our contest and pressure, we took the game off them with our run and our ball movement. So scoring off turnovers, that was really pleasing.
2: Earlier, Richmond snapped a 12-game losing streak to register their first win of 2026, defeating West Coast 99-88. Geelong beat North Melbourne 135-86. Brisbane too good for Essendon 143-79. In A-League men playoffs, a 1-0 win win for Sydney over Melbourne victory, and after penalties, a 2-1 win for Auckland over Melbourne City. And in the women's, Melbourne City are one step away from the grand final after claiming a 1-0 win in the first leg of their semi-final against arch rivals Melbourne Victory. Australian Independent Radio News.
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10: Your local weather in the Yass Valley for Sunday the 3rd of May. Showers today, a little windy with up to 8 millimetres of falls reaching 23 degrees. Down to an overnight low of 11, then rain tomorrow with 10 to 20 millimetres of falls reaching for 17. Tuesday partly cloudy and 15, Wednesday partly cloudy and 17. Today heading for 23 degrees in Canberra, 23 in Goulburn and 23 in Yass. 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
4: I'm Mark Dransfield. Charges have now been laid against the man accused of killing a five-year-old girl in Alice Springs. Toby Goff reports.
5: 1 week after she was taken from her home, Northern Territory Police have formally charged Jefferson Lewis with the murder of Kumanjai Little Baby. The 47-year-old remains under heavy guard in Darwin and is expected to face court later this week. Northern Territory Police Commissioner Martin Dole says while the charge is a significant milestone in a complex investigation, the town remains deeply scarred. Police have also released CCTV of Thursday's riot that broke out at the hospital where Lewis was receiving treatment. Several people have been arrested over the event. The community is now being urged to respect the judicial process and allow Kumanjai Little Baby's family the peace they need. Toby Goff reporting.
4: The federal government says it's not ruling out an extension to the fuel excise cut beyond the end of June. The levy was halved for 3 months in April following high fuel prices during the Middle East war. As shipping restrictions persist in the Strait of Hormuz, Assistant Treasurer Daniel Molino has told Sky News a decision will be made closer to the deadline.
6: We're just 1 month into that fuel excise cut. I think we need to really see how the overseas conflict evolves, how prices evolve for oil. But I think, you know, it is doing what it was intended to do.
4: Meantime, the Pentagon has ordered the withdrawal of 5,000 US troops from Germany following a public clash between President Donald Trump and Chancellor Friedrich Merz. The rift deepened after Mr. Merz claimed that the US was being humiliated by Iranian negotiators, prompting Trump to label the Chancellor's leadership as terrible. This German local says the presence of US troops has been essential for their economy.
7: Americans weren't just part of society. Some of them really did live among us quite normally. Not all of them were isolated, but they provided jobs, they rented houses and flats.
4: Back home, and police have dismantled a major drug trafficking syndicate following an 8-month investigation in Queensland's Western Downs. It included 18 raids across Chinchilla and Miles. Around 38 people have been charged with 500 offences. The Victorian Liberals have claimed victory in Nepean on the Mornington Peninsula. Carolee Katsimbanis reports.
8: The crucial by-election was being billed as the first major electoral test for opposition leader Jess Wilson. The result called just a couple of hours after polls had closed. Anthony Marsh, now set to be the next member for Nepean, the by-election originally triggered by the resignation of Sam Groth. It was a tough campaign. There was a serious challenge from One Nation. Labor chose not to run a candidate, which opened the door for a local independent to gain mileage. The state election is in November. The Victorian Liberals need 16 seats for victory.
4: And in air health news, eggs are back on the superfood list after US scientists found they may help in the fight against dementia. While eggs were previously criticised for their cholesterol content, researchers now say eating up to 5 a week could offer significant brain protection. A study of 40,000 people found even those who ate eggs just twice a month were 17% less likely to develop memory-related illnesses. This is AIR News. The Brisbane Lions have been left red-faced after a photo of their whiteboard with unflattering notes about their Essendon opponents was leaked. Bomber Sam Durham was described as a hothead. Coach Chris Fagan says they all had a joke about it after the Lions win.
9: I can promise you, though, that nothing was written up there, that there was anything sinister in mind or degrading in mind at all.
4: NRL and the Rabbitohs are taking on the Knights in Newcastle. Last night, the Roosters scored a 38-24 win over the Broncos to land themselves third on the ladder. And both of Melbourne's A-League men's sides were knocked out in the elimination finals, as Air Sport's Graham Davis reports from the Melbourne victory game.
10: Sydney will face the Premier's Newcastle Jets in next Saturday's semi-final first leg after a 1-0 away win against Melbourne victory. It was outplayed for much of the game, but in the 80th minute, Wood, who'd only come on 4 minutes earlier, made the most of his first chance. It came his way when Lino's attempted header back to the keeper landed directly into the striker's path. Victory should have been leading by then, but unlike Wood, and Dukas spurned two excellent first-half opportunities. In the 63rd minute, Victory was awarded a penalty when Santos went down in the box, but the decision was overturned after a review. There will be much disappointment across Melbourne, with City having gone out on penalties to Auckland in the earlier game.
4: Graham Davis reporting from Melbourne, Australian Independent Radio News.
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12: Your local weather in the Yass Valley for Sunday the 3rd of May. Showers today, a little windy with up to 8 millimetres of falls, reaching 23 degrees. Down to an overnight low of 11, then rain tomorrow with 10 to 20 millimetres of falls, reaching for 17. Tuesday, partly cloudy and 15. Wednesday, partly cloudy and 17. Today, heading for 23 degrees in Canberra, 23 in Goulburn and 23 in Yass. 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

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You're tuned to Yas FM 100.3, your voice in the valley, and you're listening to the Yas Valley Muses program with Richard and Barbie. We're here till 3 o'clock with lots of nice music, and we also have a little bit of information about something that's just happened in the Canberra International Music Festival with the Carillion. So we're going to start you off in bell mode today. Something that will be very familiar to you if you are of a certain generation is the Mike Oldfield Tubular Bells track. Now, Tubular Bells was in relative obscurity for the beginning of its life, and then it became used as one of the themes in The Exorcist, whereupon it suddenly became incredibly popular and famous, which is a testament to the film industry. And there is a very, very long version of it, but we're just going to play you the short radio version today.

0: quite haunting, isn't it? And Mike Oldfield was just 17 when he composed Tubular Bells. Now, speaking of bells, one of the many, many events from the Canberra International Music Festival, which finishes today, was a performance on the Carillon in the lake there by Dr. Thomas Lau of a number of bell pieces and also works for bell and guitar. And I had a little chat with Thomas this week. Unfortunately, of course, we couldn't be at the Carillon recital, but there are recitals which are free to the public twice a week now that the bells are up and running again after a long period of being out of action. This is a little bit from Thomas Lau, Carillonist, campanologist. So nice to meet Thomas of the Canberra International Music Festival this year. He's a campanologist, a bell ringer. Such a fascinating musical instrument to have taken up, Thomas.
1: Well, I became a ringer by pure accident and sheer luck. I signed up for a public tour, which anybody can do, anyone in Canberra or even visitors. And when I went on this tour with my wife, I almost missed the tour itself. But once I got in the lift, I was able to come up. And when I saw the instrument, it just looked like a very big piano, which it kind of is. It's a really big piano which plays bells rather than hammers on strings. And so I started playing on it and playing quite extensively. And I caught the attention of the tour guide, who at the time was looking for a student. So very simply, she pulled me around the corner when we went into one of the rooms. It was actually the bell chamber where there were the really big bells all stored in that space. And she pulled me aside and asked me if I wanted to have lessons. And of course, I think I just said yes on the spot. I thought, wow, what an opportunity. So that's how I got started.
0: I love those sort of serendipitous occurrences. But of course, you were drawn to the instrument because of the piano and your musical skill already. Thomas, are all bells, all sets of Carillon very similar, or are there huge differences between them worldwide?
1: Huge differences there are. There are really big differences. So the one in Canberra is unlike any other instrument anywhere in the world. So every single instrument is unique. It's unlike a Steinway piano or Yamaha, where a factory manufactures the same thing and ships it everywhere. These are created for the budget and the location's requirements, the audience. There goes the bells.
0: Yeah.
1: So that's an automatic system that we have here. But aside from that, the instrument itself, the clavier, the make of the bells, the sound of the bells, the age of the bells, the height, everything. Everything changes on every single instrument.
0: What's special about the Canberra Carillon?
1: It's the largest in Australia. It's one of the largest in the Southern Hemisphere, because we don't have many in the Southern Hemisphere. Mm. We also have 57 bells, and we have, I would say, a very beautiful setting for concerts. So we have no traffic. We have no busy markets like they do in Europe. We have a quiet, serene lake. The water acts as a mirror for the sound. It reflects, so it can reach across the lake. In Europe, it's often in the middle of a town or a city. And that means you can find little pockets of spaces where people usually gather and sit, usually a garden or a park. But not always can you find a really nice spot, and there might be traffic. There might be people walking past all the time because it's just a busy place. But here we have serenity, which is really nice.

And that was the beautiful voice of Sarah Jarosz with Ring Them Bells from the Putumayo Presents Acoustic Cafe album. And while we're still talking bells, before I leave the bells alone, I am hoping to have a chat with the Reverend Luke from St. Clement's, who I understand trains people in ringing those church bells and is always willing to have more people on board for that. So we hope to have him into the studio sometime during our Yass Valley Muses program.

0: from the aptly named Time Traveller album, because it was made in 2016. That was the Black Mountain String Band with Sourwood Mountain and Black Mountain Rag. You're tuned to Valley FM. You are tuned to Yes FM. I apologise. You are tuned to Yes FM 100.3. 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
5: 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Remember, mates don't let mates drink and drive.
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And that lovely sound was Charlie Jensen from his Whiskey Before Breakfast album of 2018, Zucchini of Winter and Billy in the Low Ground. And it's almost 20 to 3 on Yes FM 100.3, your voice in the valley, the beautiful Yes Valley.

Well, we had Charlie Jensen before, and now we had Charlie Castle, who, with her band The Boys in the Well, were one of the headliners at the National Folk Festival and also at Cobargo earlier in the year. The tracks we heard were Someone Like You, and Charlie was joined by The Boys in the Well with Blue Moon of Kentucky. It is 1:45.

That instantly recognisable sound of the Buena Vista Social Club with Iliades Ochoa from 1997, goodness me, long time ago, Chan Chan. And before that, the Buena Vista Social Club with Rai Kuda with the self-titled track Buena Vista Social Club. Now, I've just noticed on the wall here in the studio a notice about a lovely event for CanAssist, the Cancer Assistance Network, a Mother's Day high tea, so it's a pre-Mother's Day high tea, Thursday the 7th of May from 11 a.m. to 2 p.m. in the Linton Village Lounge in Glebe Street, yes. It's a three-course high tea, tea, coffee or cold drinks, three lucky ticket draws, complimentary glass of wine or fruit juice on arrival, and the tickets are available from Spotty Rose Boutique next to Priceline. So something you can do to celebrate Mother's Day and help others in the Yass Valley.

G'day, do you like country music? If you do, you better listen to Trisha Tricks on Mondays. 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

0: Two very different songstresses there. That was, of course, Fanny Lumsden from her album Fellow with Fierce. She's a Snow Mountains performer. And before that, Enya with Ebedi. It's just gone 3 o'clock.
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2: I'm Mark Transfield. The federal government will use this month's budget to make Medicare urgent care clinics permanent across Australia. Here's federal politics reporter Nelson Scott.
3: Since urgent care clinics first opened in 2023, they've operated on a trial basis, with investment originally set to end in June. Labor has committed close to $2 billion in the budget to make the 137 bulk billing clinics permanent. The government says this will reduce pressure on emergency rooms and assist people dealing with cost of living pressures. While yet to comment on the specific proposal, the opposition's Matt Canavan says any measures included in the document need to improve people's lives.
4: It's focused on increasing the incomes and living standards of all Australians.
3: The budget will be delivered on May 12. In Canberra, Nelson Scott.
2: Jefferson Lewis has been charged with the murder of 5-year-old Kumanjai Little Baby. The 47-year-old remains under heavy guard in Darwin after being moved from Alice Springs for his own safety following violent riots outside the local hospital. Northern Territory Police Commissioner Martin Dole says they cannot reveal any more information.
5: This matter is now before the courts, and as a result, it would be inappropriate for the police to provide further comment or discuss in detail. I would ask that the community respect the judicial process.
2: A quiet street in Sydney's southwest has become the scene of a triple homicide. Donna Sirimana reports.
6: Emergency services were called to a home on Juliet Close in Rosemeadow just after 1:30 this morning, where they discovered the bodies of a woman in her 60s and a man in his 20s. A 64-year-old man was found at the scene with critical injuries but died a short time later in hospital. A 32-year-old man was arrested at the house and remains in custody at Campbelltown Police Station as homicide detectives continue their investigation. Donna Sirimana, Sydney.
2: An international driver from Canada has been charged after being detected drink driving over three times the legal limit near Hobart. Police intercepted a car on the Tasman Highway at Cambridge last night after receiving a call from a member of the public that the driver was possibly under the influence. The 43-year-old female driver has also had her licence disqualified. New analysis shows a third consecutive interest rate rise would take a serious bite out of home buying budgets. All four big banks are expecting the Reserve Bank Board to lift rates again on Tuesday. Canstar's Sally Tindall says the maximum amount someone on the average wage can borrow could drop by up to $36,000.
7: That's an extreme difference between, potentially getting the winning bid in at an open home or in an auction and missing out yet again on another property.
2: There's growing concern for the spread of fire ants in Queensland as new nests are detected in the Toowoomba region. Residents are being urged to be on the lookout and report any nests they find. For the first time in more than a decade, multiple artists will be inducted into the ARIA Hall of Fame. They are Gurramal, Jenny Morris, Vicar and Linda Bull, Kate Sobrano, The Living End and Spiderbait. The celebration will be held in Sydney next month and marks 40 years of the ARIAs. This is Air News. First to NRL, and in the first half of their game a short time ago, the Knights led the Rabbitohs 12-0 in Newcastle. Later, the Sharks take on West Tigers before the Panthers and Sea Eagles cap off round 9. AFL, and with reigning premiers Brisbane the next cab off the rank, the Blues are determined to regroup quickly from their 6th loss of the season. Sarah Patterson reports.
8: Despite leading in the first half, a third quarter drop-off saw the Blues end up going down to the Saints 9-15-69 to 16-12-108. That was despite Carlton producing some of its best offensive football of the year in the opening two quarters. Harry Dean was sidelined with a groin injury in the fourth quarter and didn't return to the field. Carlton will again have its work cut out this week, heading to Brisbane to take on the reigning premiers at the Gabba on Friday night. Sarah Patterson, S Sport.
2: Shortly, the Sydney Swans play Melbourne at the SCG and then the Suns play GWS on the Gold Coast. Aussie golfers Minwoo Lee and Adam Scott are tied after round 3 of the PGA Tour event in Miami. They're 12 shots off the pace at 3-under. And Australia's Oscar Piastri could only manage the 7th fastest time in qualifying for the Miami Formula One Grand Prix. Australian Independent Radio News.
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10: Your local weather in the Yass Valley for Sunday the 3rd of May. Showers today, a little windy with up to 8 millimetres of falls, reaching 23 degrees. Down to an overnight low of 11, then rain tomorrow with 10 to 20 millimetres of falls, reaching for 17. Tuesday, partly cloudy and 15. Wednesday, partly cloudy and 17. Today, heading for 23 degrees in Canberra, 23 in Goulburn and 23 in Yass. 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

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We'll be here till 4. 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

Lord, and Catch Me If You Can. You're listening to the Yass Valley Muses program with Richard and Barbie on Yass FM 100.3. We'll be here till 4. We hope you can be too.

0: That was Eva Cassidy with the Sting composition Fields of Gold. And we also heard Wade in the Water. And Barbie's going to tell us a little bit about that one.
1: Well, the two songs show Eva's versatility as a singer. I mean, she could do jazz, gospel, blues, folk, all with the same beautiful, beautiful style. And Wade in the Water, I never hear without crying. So I'm going to tell you about the other one, which is an African-American spiritual. And the imagery is a mixture of biblical and relates to also the slavery history in the US. So signifies divine intervention when God stirs the water to provide healing, protection from trackers, or a path to freedom. As in John 5, the phase directly relates to the pool of Bethesda. I'm just reading this information, but it's probably sort of intuitive that we know this, where an angel was believed to agitate, trouble the water, allowing the first person to step in to be healed, and also the parting of the Red Sea, when God was said to trouble the waters to create a path of safety for the Israelites. And then in the slave history, the song served as a warning and instruction for enslaved people to get into the water to escape, as it would disrupt their scent and prevent dogs from tracking them. So quite a complex history in that African-American spiritual, sung so beautifully by Eva Cassidy.

0: And Jazvee there, the late great Count Basie from Count Basie Jam 1977. I did say we were delving into our own musical archives here today. That was These Foolish Things and I Got It Bad and That Ain't Good.
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4: Water on the road.
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Well, I sincerely hope it isn't the end of the road for Alison Krauss and Union Station. That's from an album that came out last year called Arcadia. And the tracks were Looks Like the End of the Road and Richmond on the James. It is 17 minutes to four.

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As the announcer told us, the virtuosic fingers of Tommy Emmanuel with the finger legs from Centre Stage Disc 1. And before that, Paramount Trio from Real Australian Blues Volume 4, Gravel Road Blues.

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0: I love that piece of music so much. The meditation from Thais, played by Raga Dolls, who sadly no longer practice as a group. We're going to leave you with something a lot livelier, though, and we'll be back next Sunday with some more Yass Valley Muses at 2 o'clock. We hope you have a good week. Stay well. Be happy.
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3: I'm Mark Dransfield. The Federal Opposition says the government should consider extending the fuel excise cut beyond the June 30 deadline. The levy was halved by 26 cents per litre last month following skyrocketing petrol and diesel prices caused by the Iran war. The government is yet to confirm whether it'll extend the relief despite the Strait of Hormuz remaining mostly shut. But Nationals MP David Littleproud says he expects the measure will need to be prolonged.
4: The bonds are going to continue to drop, and so therefore the straits are going to continue to be blocked, and that means we're going to have supply issues. That's going to put more pressure back on prices, and I think the government is going to have to keep some flexibility around that support.
3: American budget airline Spirit has ceased operations, leaving thousands of passengers with cancelled flights. More from Nine's US correspondent Reid Butler.
5: The rising cost of jet fuel, it's more than doubled as a result of the war in Iran, is among the reasons why Spirit Airlines has collapsed, and it is understandable to be worried other low-cost carriers could go the same way. Spirit is like the Jetstar of America in terms of offering cheaper prices without a premium service. But the airline was struggling before the war with huge debt following two bankruptcies. A last-minute desperate bid for a government bailout failed to materialise, and now 17,000 people are out of a job, and people who bought tickets are wondering what's next. Reid Butler, Los Angeles.
3: The man charged with the murder of Kumanjai Little Baby in Alice Springs is expected to face court next week. 47-year-old Jefferson Lewis has been moved from Alice Springs to Darwin after riots outside a local hospital. Meantime, New South Wales police say a man may have killed his brother and parents in a drug-induced frenzy in their Sydney home before returning to the crime scene. Emergency crews called to Rose Meadow near Campbelltown this morning found the bodies of a 65-year-old woman and 25-year-old man. A 64-year-old man found injured at the scene died in hospital. Police Superintendent Grant Healy says a 32-year-old man arrested at the house is being questioned.
6: It's very early in the investigation, so I can't speculate on what happened. We know it's a family unit, and we're trying to work our way through with what happened during the evening.
3: Meantime, an 8-month police investigation into drug trafficking in Queensland's southwest has ended with dozens of arrests and the seizure of more than $100,000 in cash. Toby Goff has the details.
7: The streets of Chinchilla and Miles have been the focus of a major police crackdown over the weekend. Operation X-Ray Discourse, targeting a sophisticated syndicate allegedly trafficking cocaine, ice and cannabis across the region. Officers have executed 18 search warrants over the weekend so far, resulting in 38 people being charged with a total of 496 offences. Seven of those suspects are facing serious charges of trafficking dangerous drugs. Police say there's a zero tolerance policy for those bringing harm to rural towns, noting the supply of these drugs has had a profound and far-reaching impact on local families. Officers are crediting the success of the raids to information provided by the public through Crime Stoppers and are urging anyone with further intelligence to come forward.
3: And the cost of some vet bills for emergencies is now more than the price of a car. Latest figures show complex conditions like lymphoma in animals can cost up to $60,000 to treat. This is Air News. First to NRL, and late in the game, the Knights led the Rabbitohs 34-26 in Newcastle. Shortly, the Sharks play West Tigers in Cronulla. The confirmed departure of Jerome Luai to the PNG Chiefs has left many predicting the Tigers find form to slip. Sharks prop Toby Rudolph has told Nine he begs to differ.
8: I think it'll actually have a galvanising effect, if I'm being honest. I think it's going to be a reason for them to lift up, and I think we had a hard job for us before this happened, but now it's even greater. So
3: AFL, and a short time ago in the first quarter, Melbourne led the Sydney Swans 9-7 at the SCG. Formula One, and after a five-week layoff, the action returns to Miami for the fourth race of the season. Air Sports' Paul Walsh has the details.
9: Current Drivers' Championship leader Kimi Antonelli has once again shown he's a force to be reckoned with after claiming pole position at the Miami Formula One Motor Racing Grand Prix. The 19-year-old held off stiff challenges from Max Verstappen and Charles Leclerc and will now be looking to secure his third title in a row. For the McLarens, Lando Norris registered fourth fastest and will start from the second row, while Oscar Piastri will be disappointed with his time that will see him start from seventh place on the grid. For the laid-back Antonelli, it was a satisfying session.
10: Yeah, it was a good quali. You know, obviously got a little bit too excited in that last lap of Q3, but the first lap was good enough, and I'm really happy with that.
3: Paul Walsh reporting, Australian Independent Radio News.
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11: Your local weather in the Yass Valley for Sunday the 3rd of May. Showers today, a little windy with up to 8 millimetres of falls, reaching 23 degrees. Down to an overnight low of 11, then rain tomorrow with 10 to 20 millimetres of falls, reaching for 17. Tuesday, partly cloudy and 15. Wednesday, partly cloudy and 17. Today, heading for 23 degrees in Canberra, 23 in Goulburn and 23 in Yass. 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

in loving memory of Helen Mary Lawson, née Gorman. Born on the 15th of December 1953 and died on the 20th of April 2026, aged 72. Helen passed away peacefully surrounded by family at Horton House. Beloved mum of Paul and Alicia. Beloved grandmother to William, Jack and Patrick. Beloved great-grandmother to their families. Beloved daughter of Gwen and Harry, deceased. Sister to Peter, deceased. Michael and Vicky. She will be sadly missed by family and friends. All are warmly invited to attend her funeral service at St. Clement's Anglican Church, Yass, on Tuesday the 5th of May at 10 a.m. The cortege will then leave for interment at Yass Lawn Cemetery. In lieu of flowers, the family have asked for a kind donation to Horton House.

0: 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They have flexible function spaces for up to 80 guests. With a range of layout and decorating alternatives and catering from the bistro and the club, you can tailor your event to suit your needs. 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
1: This is a call from the CWA to women who have a little time on their hands to help within the Yass community. We meet on the third Thursday of the month at 10 a.m. in the CWA rooms in Banjo Patterson Park. 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
2: I'm Mark Dransfield. Charges have now been laid against the man accused of killing a five-year-old girl in Alice Springs. More from Toby Goff.
3: 1 week after she was taken from her home, Northern Territory Police have formally charged Jefferson Lewis with the murder of Kumanjai Little Baby. The 47-year-old remains under heavy guard in Darwin and is expected to face court later this week. Northern Territory Police Commissioner Martin Dole says while the charge is a significant milestone in a complex investigation, the town remains deeply scarred. Police have also released CCTV of Thursday's riot that broke out at the hospital where Lewis was receiving treatment. Several people have been arrested over the event. The community is now being urged to respect the judicial process and allow Kumanjai Little Baby's family the peace they need. Toby Goff reporting.
2: A quiet street in Sydney's southwest has become the scene of a triple homicide. Donna Sirimata reports.
4: Emergency services were called to a home on Juliet Close in Rosemeadow just after 1:30 this morning, where they discovered the bodies of a woman in her 60s and a man in his 20s. A 64-year-old man was found at the scene with critical injuries but died a short time later in hospital. A 32-year-old man was arrested at the house and remains in custody at Campbelltown Police Station as homicide detectives continue their investigation. Donna Sirimana, Sydney.
2: Two teenagers have been charged with assaulting a man on a bus in the New South Wales Hunter region. Police say a group assaulted the 49-year-old, knocking him unconscious. Nine teenagers were later arrested at a fast food outlet in Belmont. Two boys, aged 13 and 15, have been charged. The federal government says it's not ruling out an extension to the fuel excise cut beyond the end of June. Labor halved the levy for 3 months in April following high fuel prices during the Middle East war. As shipping restrictions persist in the Strait of Hormuz, Assistant Treasurer Daniel Molino has told Sky News a decision will be made closer to the deadline.
5: We're just 1 month into that fuel excise cut. I think we need to really see how the overseas conflict evolves, how prices evolve for oil. But I think, you know, it is doing what it was intended to do.
2: New analysis shows a third consecutive interest rate rise would take a serious bite out of home buying budgets. All four big banks are expecting the Reserve Bank Board to lift rates again on Tuesday. Canstar's Sally Tindall says the maximum amount someone on the average wage can borrow could drop by up to $36,000.
6: That's an extreme difference between, you know, potentially getting the winning bid in at an open home or in an auction and missing out yet again on another property.
2: And in air health news, eggs are back on the superfood list after US scientists found they may help in the fight against dementia. While eggs were previously criticised for their cholesterol content, researchers now say eating up to five a week could offer significant brain protection. A study of 40,000 people found that even those who ate eggs just twice a month were 17% less likely to develop memory-related illnesses. This is Air News. AFL, and a short time ago in the second quarter, the Sydney Swans led Melbourne 68-46 at the SCG. Round 8 wraps up with the Suns playing GWS on the Gold Coast. Meantime, the Brisbane Lions have been left red-faced after a photo of their whiteboard with unflattering notes about their Essendon opponents was leaked. Bomber Sam Durham was described as a hothead, Zach Merritt and Kyle Langford were labelled selfish, and Jackson Pryor had no right foot and a temper. Coach Chris Fagan says it was disappointing the notes got leaked.
7: I can promise you, though, that nothing was written up there, that there was anything sinister in mind or degrading in mind at all. And I spoke to Jackson Add on the field after the game, as did a lot of our players, and had a bit of a laugh and a joke together.
2: The Lions smashed the Bombers by more than 60 points. NRL and the Knights have beaten the Rabbitohs 42-38 in Newcastle, and a short time ago, West Tigers led the Sharks 10-6 in the first half in Cronulla. Aussie golfers Minwoo Lee and Adam Scott are tied after round 3 of the PGA Tour event in Miami. They're 12 shots off the pace at 3 under. And Australia's Oscar Piastri could only manage the 7th fastest time in qualifying for the Miami Formula One Grand Prix, which will start a couple of hours earlier tomorrow morning due to expected weather conditions. Australian Independent Radio News.
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2: Your local weather update in the Yass Valley for Sunday the 3rd of May. Rain increasing overnight, a little windy, with a chance of a thunderstorm up to 10 millimetres of falls, today after 22 degrees the top temperature. Getting down to 11, then rain tomorrow with 8 to 20 millimetres of falls, heading for 17 degrees. Tuesday, partly cloudy and 16. Wednesday, partly cloudy and 17. Tomorrow, getting up to 17 degrees in Canberra, 19 in Goulburn and 17 in Yass. There's your latest weather update on Yass FM.
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2: I'm Mark Dransfield. The federal government will use this month's budget to make Medicare urgent care clinics permanent across Australia. Here's federal politics reporter Nelson Scott.
3: Since urgent care clinics first opened in 2023, they've operated on a trial basis, with investment originally set to end in June. Labor has committed close to $2 billion in the budget to make the 137 bulk billing clinics permanent. The government says this will reduce pressure on emergency rooms and assist people dealing with cost of living pressures. While yet to comment on the specific proposal, the opposition's Matt Canavan says any measures included in the document need to improve people's lives.
4: It's focused on increasing the incomes and living standards of all Australians.
3: The budget will be delivered on May 12. In Canberra, Nelson Scott.
2: Meantime, the Prime Minister is facing mounting pressure to extend the 26-cent fuel excise cut beyond the 30th of June. Oil bosses are warning global fuel buffers are almost depleted, while the Strait of Hormuz remains largely closed. The federal government says the economic damage from the conflict will have a long tail, but it's yet to be confirmed whether or not taxpayers will receive further relief at the pump. Jefferson Lewis has been charged with the murder of 5-year-old Kumanji Little Baby. The 47-year-old man remains under heavy guard in Darwin after being moved from Alice Springs for his own safety following violent riots outside the local hospital. Northern Territory Police Commissioner Martin Dole says they can't reveal any more information at this time.
5: This matter is now before the courts, and as a result, it would be inappropriate for the police to provide further comment or discuss in detail. I would ask that the community respect the judicial process.
2: Jewish Australians are preparing to give evidence on the first day of the Royal Commission on Anti-Semitism tomorrow in the wake of the Bondi Beach terrorist attack. More from Sarah Warmby.
6: The 5-week hearing will investigate concerns the country became complacent about safety of the Jewish community, despite repeated warnings in the lead-up to the deadliest terrorist attack on Australian soil. The Executive Council of Australian Jewry says it'll be the most significant investigation into anti-Semitism in the country's history, and that Bondi was an example of what happens when words of hatred go unchallenged. Sarah Warmby, Air News.
2: A military aircraft has made an emergency landing at Queensland's Longreach Airport after a smoke incident in the air. The ABC reports a C-27J Spartan aircraft took off from Darwin and was apparently heading for Brisbane when personnel saw signs of smoke on board. A new study has found placentas can identify if a child is at risk of developing allergies. Phase 1 of the MARTA research study has already been completed. It proved the genetic profile of a newborn's placenta determined if it will be susceptible to food allergies. Study lead Professor Vicky Clifton says they now want to develop a predicted test.
7: It could be a consumer-driven test where parents who are concerned about whether their child is going to develop an allergy can actually use this test. And the test would be really to identify whether their child is at high or low risk.
2: This is Air News. First to NRL, and the Knights have beaten the Rabbitohs 42-38 in Newcastle this afternoon. AFL and Carlton is hurting after another second-half fade, going down to St Kilda by 39 points last night. It was the fifth time the Blues entered the second half in command, then dropped away before the siren. Carlton coach Michael Voss less than impressed with his team's performance.
8: It's been just a familiar pattern. You know, we lose sense, we bounce, and then ability to be able to just continue to defend when we're up against it isn't at the level that it needs to be at. So it puts you under an enormous amount of pressure. We're getting these huge run against us. So defensively, we're not strong enough for long enough.
2: Formula One, and after a 5-week layoff, the action returns to Miami for the fourth race of the season. Air Sports' Paul Walsh has details.
9: Current Drivers' Championship leader Kimi Antonelli has once again shown he's a force to be reckoned with after claiming pole position at the Miami Formula One Motor Racing Grand Prix. The 19-year-old held off stiff challenges from Max Verstappen and Charles Leclerc and will now be looking to secure his third title in a row. For the McLarens, Lando Norris registered fourth fastest and will start from the second row, while Oscar Piastri will be disappointed with his time that will see him start from seventh place on the grid. For the laid-back Antonelli, it was a satisfying session.
10: Yeah, it was a good quali. You know, obviously got a little bit too excited in that last lap of Q3, but the first lap was good enough, and I'm really happy with that.
2: Paul Walsh with that report. Australian Independent Radio News.
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13: Your local weather update in the Yass Valley for Sunday the 3rd of May. Rain increasing overnight, a little windy, with a chance of a thunderstorm up to 10 millimetres of falls today after 22 degrees the top temperature. Getting down to 11, then rain tomorrow with 8 to 20 millimetres of falls heading for 17 degrees. Tuesday, partly cloudy and 16. Wednesday, partly cloudy and 17. Tomorrow, getting up to 17 degrees in Canberra, 19 in Goulburn and 17 in Yass. There's your latest weather update on Yass FM.
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3: I'm Mark Dransfield. The federal government will use this month's budget to make Medicare urgent care clinics permanent across Australia. Here's federal politics reporter Nelson Scott.
4: Since urgent care clinics first opened in 2023, they've operated on a trial basis, with investment originally set to end in June. Labor has committed close to $2 billion in the budget to make the 137 bulk billing clinics permanent. The government says this will reduce pressure on emergency rooms and assist people dealing with cost of living pressures. While yet to comment on the specific proposal, the opposition's Matt Canavan says any measures included in the document need to improve people's lives.
5: It's focused on increasing the incomes and living standards of all Australians.
4: The budget will be delivered on May 12. In Canberra, Nelson Scott.
3: Meantime, the Prime Minister is facing mounting pressure to extend the 26-cent fuel excise cut beyond the 30th of June. Oil bosses are warning global fuel buffers are almost depleted while the Strait of Hormuz remains largely closed. The federal government says the economic damage from the conflict will have a long tail, but it's yet to be confirmed whether or not taxpayers will receive further relief at the pump. Jefferson Lewis has been charged with the murder of 5-year-old Kumanji Little Baby. The 47-year-old man remains under heavy guard in Darwin after being moved from Alice Springs for his own safety following violent riots outside the local hospital. Northern Territory Police Commissioner Martin Dole says they can't reveal any more information at this time.
6: This matter is now before the courts, and as a result, it would be inappropriate for the police to provide further comment or discuss in detail. I would ask that the community respect the judicial process.
3: Jewish Australians are preparing to give evidence on the first day of the Royal Commission on Anti-Semitism tomorrow in the wake of the Bondi Beach terrorist attack. More from Sarah Warmby.
7: The 5-week hearing will investigate concerns the country became complacent about safety of the Jewish community, despite repeated warnings in the lead-up to the deadliest terrorist attack on Australian soil. The Executive Council of Australian Jewry says it'll be the most significant investigation into anti-Semitism in the country's history, and that Bondi was an example of what happens when words of hatred go unchallenged. Sarah Warmby, Air News.
3: A military aircraft has made an emergency landing at Queensland's Longreach Airport after a smoke incident in the air. The ABC reports a C-27J Spartan aircraft took off from Darwin and was apparently heading for Brisbane when personnel saw signs of smoke on board. A new study has found placentas can identify if a child is at risk of developing allergies. Phase 1 of the MARTA research study has already been completed. It proved the genetic profile of a newborn's placenta determined if it will be susceptible to food allergies. Study lead Professor Vicky Clifton says they now want to develop a predicted test.
8: It could be a consumer-driven test where parents who are concerned about whether their child is going to develop an allergy can actually use this test, and the test would be really to identify whether their child is at high or low risk.
3: This is Air News. First to NRL, and the Knights have beaten the Rabbitohs 42-38 in Newcastle this afternoon. AFL and Carlton is hurting after another second-half fade, going down to St Kilda by 39 points last night. It was the fifth time the Blues entered the second half in command, then dropped away before the siren. Carlton coach Michael Voss less than impressed with his team's performance.
9: It's been just a familiar pattern. You know, we lose sense of bounce, and then the ability to be able to just continue to defend when we're up against it isn't at the level that it needs to be at. So it puts you under enormous amount of pressure. We're getting these huge run against us. So defensively, we're not strong enough for long enough.
3: Formula One, and after a 5-week layoff, the action returns to Miami for the fourth race of the season. Air Sports' Paul Walsh has details.
10: Current Drivers' Championship leader Kimi Antonelli has once again shown he's a force to be reckoned with after claiming pole position at the Miami Formula One Motor Racing Grand Prix. The 19-year-old held off stiff challenges from Max Verstappen and Charles Leclerc and will now be looking to secure his third title in a row. For the McLarens, Lando Norris registered fourth fastest and will start from the second row, while Oscar Piastri will be disappointed with his time that will see him start from seventh place on the grid. For the laid-back Antonelli, it was a satisfying session.
11: Yeah, it was a good quali. You know, obviously got a little bit too excited in that last lap of Q3, but the first lap was good enough, and I'm really happy with that.
3: Paul Walsh with that report, Australian Independent Radio News.
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14: Your local weather update in the Yass Valley for Sunday the 3rd of May. Rain increasing overnight, a little windy, with a chance of a thunderstorm up to 10 millimetres of falls today after 22 degrees the top temperature. Getting down to 11, then rain tomorrow with 8 to 20 millimetres of falls heading for 17 degrees. Tuesday partly cloudy and 16, Wednesday partly cloudy and 17. Tomorrow getting up to 17 degrees in Canberra, 19 in Goulburn and 17 in Yass. There's your latest weather update on Yass FM.
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4: I'm Mark Dransfield. The federal government will use this month's budget to make Medicare urgent care clinics permanent across Australia. Here's federal politics reporter Nelson Scott.
5: Since urgent care clinics first opened in 2023, they've operated on a trial basis, with investment originally set to end in June. Labor has committed close to $2 billion in the budget to make the 137 bulk billing clinics permanent. The government says this will reduce pressure on emergency rooms and assist people dealing with cost of living pressures. While yet to comment on the specific proposal, the opposition's Matt Canavan says any measures included in the document need to improve people's lives.
6: It's focused on increasing the incomes and living standards of all Australians.
5: The budget will be delivered on May 12. In Canberra, Nelson Scott.
4: Meantime, the Prime Minister is facing mounting pressure to extend the 26-cent fuel excise cut beyond the 30th of June. Oil bosses are warning global fuel buffers are almost depleted while the Strait of Hormuz remains largely closed. The federal government says the economic damage from the conflict will have a long tail, but it's yet to be confirmed whether or not taxpayers will receive further relief at the pump. Jefferson Lewis has been charged with the murder of 5-year-old Kumanji Little Baby. The 47-year-old man remains under heavy guard in Darwin after being moved from Alice Springs for his own safety following violent riots outside the local hospital. Northern Territory Police Commissioner Martin Dole says they can't reveal any more information at this time.
7: This matter is now before the courts, and as a result, it would be inappropriate for the police to provide further comment or discuss in detail. I would ask that the community respect the judicial process.
4: Jewish Australians are preparing to give evidence on the first day of the Royal Commission on Anti-Semitism tomorrow in the wake of the Bondi Beach terrorist attack. More from Sarah Warmby.
8: The 5-week hearing will investigate concerns the country became complacent about safety of the Jewish community, despite repeated warnings in the lead-up to the deadliest terrorist attack on Australian soil. The Executive Council of Australian Jewry says it'll be the most significant investigation into anti-Semitism in the country's history, and that Bondi was an example of what happens when words of hatred go unchallenged. Sarah Warmby, Air News.
4: A military aircraft has made an emergency landing at Queensland's Longreach Airport after a smoke incident in the air. The ABC reports a C-27J Spartan aircraft took off from Darwin and was apparently heading for Brisbane when personnel saw signs of smoke on board. A new study has found placentas can identify if a child is at risk of developing allergies. Phase 1 of the MARTA research study has already been completed. It proved the genetic profile of a newborn's placenta determined if it will be susceptible to food allergies. Study lead Professor Vicky Clifton says they now want to develop a predicted test.
9: It could be a consumer-driven test where parents who are concerned about whether their child is going to develop an allergy can actually use this test. And the test would be really to identify whether their child is at high or low risk.
4: This is Air News. First to NRL, and the Knights have beaten the Rabbitohs 42-38 in Newcastle this afternoon. AFL and Carlton is hurting after another second-half fade, going down to St Kilda by 39 points last night. It was the fifth time the Blues entered the second half in command, then dropped away before the siren. Carlton coach Michael Voss less than impressed with his team's performance.
10: It's been just a familiar pattern. You know, we lose sense, we bounce, and then the ability to be able to just continue to defend when we're up against it isn't at the level that it needs to be at. So it puts you under an enormous amount of pressure. We're getting these huge run against us. So defensively, we're not strong enough for long enough.
4: Formula One, and after a 5-week layoff, the action returns to Miami for the fourth race of the season. Air Sport's Paul Walsh has details.
11: Current Drivers' Championship leader Kimi Antonelli has once again shown he's a force to be reckoned with after claiming pole position at the Miami Formula One Motor Racing Grand Prix. The 19-year-old held off stiff challenges from Max Verstappen and Charles Leclerc and will now be looking to secure his third title in a row. For the McLarens, Lando Norris registered fourth fastest and will start from the second row, while Oscar Piastri will be disappointed with his time that will see him start from seventh place on the grid. For the laid-back Antonelli, it was a satisfying session.
0: Yeah, it was a good quali. You know, obviously got a little bit too excited in that last lap of Q3, but the first lap was good enough, and I'm really happy with that.
4: Paul Walsh with that report, Australian Independent Radio News.
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14: Your local weather update in the Yass Valley for Sunday the 3rd of May. Rain increasing overnight, a little windy, with a chance of a thunderstorm up to 10 millimetres of falls today after 22 degrees the top temperature. Getting down to 11, then rain tomorrow with 8 to 20 millimetres of falls heading for 17 degrees. Tuesday, partly cloudy and 16. Wednesday, partly cloudy and 17. Tomorrow, getting up to 17 degrees in Canberra, 19 in Goulburn and 17 in Yass. There's your latest weather update on Yass FM.
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0: Shake it, baby, shake it. Hi, I'm Alan from Alan's Farm Fresh. 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

0: Hi, I'm Dave Cow from Yass Police. It's now time for the 9pm routine. Go out and remove your valuables from your car, lock up your car and your sheds. If you have CCTV, check that it's working. 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

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You

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4: I'm Debbie Russ with the BBC News. State media in Iran is reporting that the US has responded via Pakistan to Tehran's latest proposal for ending the war. It quotes Iran's foreign ministry spokesman as saying Tehran was reviewing the reply. Earlier, the Revolutionary Guard said the US had limited options to choose from, either an impossible military operation or a bad deal. Joe Inwood has more details of Iran's 14-point proposal.
5: The ones we've seen involve a cessation of hostilities. That includes the entire region, so of course in Lebanon as well. That might be a difficult one for the Americans to push through. We've got the lifting of sanctions. Again, that would be something that before this war the Iranians could only have dreamed of, really, the idea that's a negotiating position now. They also want the release of frozen assets. They also say they want some sort of reparations, compensation for the war. They say they want the removal, withdrawal of American forces from around Iran.
4: As the blockade of the Strait of Hormuz by both sides continues, the UK's maritime agency says a bulk carrier has reported being attacked while transiting north. The brother of the jailed Iranian human rights campaigner and Nobel Peace Laureate, Narges Mohammadi, has accused the regime of deliberately allowing prisoners to die in jail. Hamid Reza told the BBC that those with little or no profile were being executed, while those better known were being allowed to die from their health conditions. Iran on Sunday hanged a man it said was involved in a killing during anti-government protests 4 years ago. Now, I guess Mohammadi is in prison hospital with heart problems. Chancellor Friedrich Merz has sought to downplay his spat with President Trump, saying he remains convinced the Americans are Germany's most important partner in NATO. He also denied Mr. Trump's decision to reduce US troop presence in Germany was a result of his recent comments about the Iran war. Last week, the Chancellor said Iran's leadership was humiliating the US by getting its envoys to travel all the way to Pakistan and then leave without results. Three people have died following an outbreak of an acute respiratory illness on board a cruise ship in the Atlantic. The vessel was travelling from Ushuaia in Argentina to Cape Verde at the time. With more details, here's Tom Bailey.
6: With the ship close to the coast of South Africa, a British national was taken to Johannesburg for treatment. A South African Health Ministry spokesperson said they had tested positive for a hantavirus, a family of viruses that can cause hemorrhagic fever and is usually spread by rodents. The vessel can carry around 170 passengers and 70 crew, but it's not yet clear how many were on board during this trip. The World Health Organization said it was aware of the outbreak and that a coordinated international public health response was underway.
4: Tom Bailey reporting. You're listening to the World News from the BBC. Revelers at an unauthorized rave in central France have again been warned they're risking their lives at the party on a former military firing range. Experts are attempting to defuse a second unexploded shell, hours after making safe munitions discovered near a road that passes through the rave. The organisers said they chose the location deliberately to promote their opposition to recent legislation that could see anyone facilitating an illegal rave face up to 6 months in prison. Laurent Nunez is the French Interior Minister.
7: Je le redis, c'est un rassemblement musical qui est totalement illégal.
8: I'll say it again, this is a musical gathering that is completely illegal. What does an illegal music gathering mean? It means that you have thousands of people who turn up at a site with no organisation whatsoever, who come from all over, who take over an area and who therefore create a nuisance for local residents. I would remind you that we're in an agricultural zone and there are a great many residents. Moreover, this particular site is on military land.
4: President Volodymyr Zelensky has offered to share Ukrainian drone technology with Finland, the latest country to potentially benefit from Kyiv's expertise. The offer was made during a meeting with the Finnish Prime Minister in the Armenian capital, Yerevan. Earlier, Mr. Zelensky posted a video showing a sea drone closing in on a ship, one of two tankers attacked outside the Russian Black Sea port of Novorossiysk. The Kenyan authorities say at least 18 people have died in flooding in the country. Landslides caused by heavy rains have also damaged roads and displaced families in several regions. Emergency teams are carrying out search and rescue operations to reach those stranded. More flooding is expected in the southeast of the country. A South African police officer has been praised for his bravery after being lowered from a helicopter to secure a dead crocodile believed to contain the remains of a missing businessman. Authorities say permission was granted to euthanize the animal before it was tied and airlifted to another location. That's the latest BBC News.
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9: This station acknowledges the Ngunnawal people as the traditional custodians of the lands from which we broadcast today. We pay our respects to elders past, present and emerging and recognise the diversity of Aboriginal, Torres Strait Islander and First Nations people in their ongoing culture and connection to the lands and waters on which we work and live.

And a very good morning to you. Yes, it is Monday morning, and it is the 4th of May. And folks, this is Good Morning Country, coming to you from the bunker in Arrington on the mid-north coast of New South Wales. We've got the music mix locked and loaded, and we'll work our way through to the Rural Livestock Report. It is Walshy on the wireless, and it is Good Morning Country on your local community radio station.

That's the Wolverines. Yes, John, Clint, and Darcy in their original format. Well, they were a good time band, and living on the right side of town, moving on down the highway, let's honeymoon tonight, good times and rock and roll, and we had gonna ride all night long in there. Folks, we are heading to the Rural Livestock Report, and to take us there, the Wolverines continuing with Nobody Rides My Harley But Me.

not a lifter. Some say that I'm a drifter, but nobody rides my Harley but me. You might think I'm pretty tough, 'cause my voice is kinda rough. I'm just a good old boy, that's me. 'Cause I'm a lover, and I'm a fighter. Sometimes I like to fight.

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I'm Natasha Lobbin with today's report. The Eastern States Young Cattle Indicator, or EYCI, fell to 776.49 cents a kilo carcass weight by Friday morning, a decrease of 5.62 cents for the week and 47.03 cents for the month. It's 60.15 cents higher than the same time last year. The National Young Cattle Indicator, or NICI, which reflects national markets and online transactions, also fell this week by 14.51 cents a kilo to 400.86 cents a kilo on Friday morning, wiping out the gains it made the previous week. It is down 53.19 cents on last month and up 22.44 cents on the same time last year. The National Feeder Heifer Indicator, which offers a dedicated lens into the feeder heifer market, dropped and was sitting at 383.88 cents a kilo on Friday morning. It's 11.66 cents down on last week. The processor cow indicator was 295.81 cents a kilo on Friday morning, down 1.94 cents on last week and 35.07 cents for the month. The top three contributors to this indicator were Gunnedah, Roma Store and Dalby. Let's turn to the sheep and lamb markets. The Auctions Plus Restocker Lamb Indicator, or ALI, slipped 55 cents to 1,303 cents a kilo dressed weight, coming down from the record prices received in recent months. In a bright spot for the market, the Light Lamb Indicator lifted 43.49 cents to be 1,129.27 cents on Friday morning, which was 9.89 cents down on last month and 353.51 up on last year. The heavy lamb indicator fell 5.83 cents over the past week to be sitting at 1,099.64 cents a kilo carcass weight. This is a decrease of 5.81 cents over the past month and up 251.73 cents on the same time last year. Meanwhile, the latest slaughter figures from the week ending April 24 show cattle slaughter remains at near record levels, national lamb slaughter remains steady, and national mutton slaughter lifted 19%. That concludes today's market update, brought to you by Auctions Plus, dedicated to connecting ag.

0: A very good morning to you as you're waking around Australia on this Monday morning, the 4th of May. Folks, we'll get back to the music mix in just a moment as we head through to news and weather. And a reminder that our CD giveaway this morning after the 6:30 news is Caitlin Chambolt's album Bloom and Surrender. And around 7:15 this morning, Darren Coggan drops in to tell you about his musical journey and what's happening with a forthcoming album. It's Walshy on the Wireless. Good morning.
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Music from Charlie Pride's catalogue. Does My Ring Hurt Your Finger? Prior to that, we had Crystal Chandeliers. We also had Kiss an Angel Good Morning, The Snakes Crawl at Night, and Mountain of Love. And we opened up with My Days All End in Y. Folks, we are heading to news and weather. If you're departing, thank you for your company. Have a safe, enjoyable day, and God willing, I'll be back here at the bunker tomorrow, Tuesday, and we can do it all again. Charlie Pride to continue through to the news and weather.

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3: Good morning, I'm Lee Harrison. Jewish Australians are preparing to give evidence on the first day of the Royal Commission into anti-Semitism in the wake of the Bondi terrorist attack. The five-week hearing will investigate concerns Australia became complacent about safety of the Jewish community despite repeated warnings. The Executive Council of Australian Jewry says it'll be the most significant investigation into anti-Semitism in the country's history. The Albanese government will use this month's budget to make Medicare urgent care clinics permanent across Australia. Nelson Scott reports.
4: Since urgent care clinics first opened in 2023, they've operated on a trial basis, with investment originally set to end in June. But Assistant Treasurer Daniel Molino says they've become a critical part of our healthcare system.
5: They've been used, I think, over 3 million times.
4: Labor has committed close to $2 billion in the budget to make the 137 bulk billing clinics permanent. The government says this will reduce pressure on emergency rooms and assist people dealing with cost of living pressures. While yet to comment on the specific proposal, the opposition's Matt Canavan says any measures included in the document need to improve people's lives.
6: It's focused on increasing the incomes and living standards of all Australians.
4: The budget will be delivered on May 12.
3: The opposition is urging the federal government to extend cuts to the fuel excise beyond the 30th of June. Labor halved the levy by 26 cents a litre in April due to the Middle East war causing high fuel prices. With the Strait of Hormuz still mostly closed, Nationals MP David Littleproud says the relief will likely need to be extended.
7: The bombs are going to continue to drop, and so therefore the straits are going to continue to be blocked, and that means we're going to have supply issues. That's going to put more pressure back on prices, and I think the government is going to have to keep some flexibility around that support. Mm-hmm.
3: It's been revealed that organised crime's behind the spate of hospitality fire bombings in Melbourne. At least 14 pubs, bars and restaurants have been attacked in the last 2 months. The criminals soliciting venues to sell their illegal alcohol, firebombing those who refuse. Medical experts warn the illegal spirits can pose serious health risks. Upper House MLC David Limbrick says Victoria's liquor inspectors can't test for methanol, a common ingredient in the illegal alcohol products.
8: But the licensing inspectors, they're just checking for compliance with, licensing laws. They don't check the actual products. The government doesn't have a testing facility to test for high levels of methanol, and we've been having to send it to other states.
3: In other news, WA police are investigating a crash after a female motorcyclist died on a major Perth highway. Police believe her bike collided with a ute at the intersection of the Tonkin and Albany highways. The 61-year-old was rushed to hospital but couldn't be saved. An American budget airline, Spirit, has ceased operations, leaving thousands of passengers with cancelled flights. This is Air News. The Sydney Swans are on top of the AFL ladder after a 17-point win over Melbourne. The Swans held back a final quarter surge by the Demons. Star Isaac Heaney, who returned from injury, showing his skill in controlling the midfield. He's told Fox Footy the SCG fans provided the motivation.
9: It's a fortress and we want to keep it that way, and these guys are a massive reason why we get up and about, and even when we're under the pump, they get us over the line.
3: Meanwhile, the Suns have downed the Giants by 20 points in slippery conditions. It's the first time Gold Coast has beaten GWS since 2021. The Sharks have belted the Tigers in round 9 of the NRL. Andrew Lucas reports.
10: Cronulla has recorded an emphatic 52-10 victory over the Tigers in Sydney's Sutherland Shire. The visitors suffered a huge blow early, losing Adam Dewey to a dislocated shoulder after scoring a try. Cronulla led 18-10 at half-time before scoring 6 unanswered tries in the second half in front of over 14,000 fans. Cale Hero and Teague Wilson finished with hat-tricks.
3: A win for the Newcastle Knights over South Sydney 42-38 and the Penrith Panthers over Manly Sea Eagles 18-16. Australian Independent Radio News.
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0: sunny day to follow. And 18, Melbourne, sunny morning, shower or two later, and 20 to top. Hobart, partly cloudy, a shower or two, 21. And Adelaide, partly cloudy, showers, 19. Perth, sunny, 23. And Alice Springs, sunny, 22. Into Queensland, Cairns, partly cloudy, possible shower, 29. And the same for Townsville, partly cloudy, possible shower, and 29. Mackay, partly cloudy, possible shower, 27. And Rockhampton, sunny, 29. Hervey Bay, partly cloudy, 27. And Gander, partly cloudy, 29. Into New South Wales, Armidale, partly cloudy, 25. Orange, cloudy, rain, 15. And Yass, cloudy, rain, 17. In Young today, cloudy and rain clearing, 18. And Cooma, partly cloudy, rain easing, 18. And Batemans Bay, partly cloudy, rain easing, 25. Bega, partly cloudy, showers easing, 26. And Griffith, mostly sunny, 21. Into Victoria, Mildura, sunny morning, possible shower developing, 20. Swan Hill, sunny morning, a shower or two about, and 20. Shepparton, sunny morning, partly cloudy day, 20. Bansdale, showers easing, 23. Horsham, cloudy, showers, possible late thunderstorm, and top of 17. Warrnambool, cloudy, showers, windy, 18. Mount Gambier in South Australia, showers, 16. Port Pirie, partly cloudy, showers, 21. And Ceduna, partly cloudy, a shower or two, 20. Into Tasmania, partly cloudy with a shower or two, Nuveena, 20. Huonville, 21. And Oatlands, all partly cloudy, a shower or two, 17. In the Territory, Darwin, partly cloudy, 34. Over to WA, Albany, cloudy, possible shower, 17. Bunbury, mostly sunny, 20. And Karratha, sunny, 33. Newman, sunny, 26. In Kununurra today, 36 and mostly sunny. And Broome, sunny, 36. Here in Harrington and Taree on the mid-north coast in New South Wales, a mostly sunny day and a top of 26. You're up to date with news, sport and weather. And we'll get back to the music mix in just a moment. And hold the phone for our CD giveaway. We will give you the cue to call at the appropriate time.
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1: Started with the old emu. Back when we were kids, sitting on those classroom floors, thinking we could sing.

That's a new track from a lady who goes by the name of Bells, and she's teamed up with Dolly Parton on board with the son of Jolene. Prior to that, Lindsay Waddington and Brendan Radford with their tribute to John Williamson, Something of a Privilege, and we opened up with Alan Caswell, The Day We Sold the Farm. Folks, we are coming up to 10 away from news and weather. Hold the phones for our CD giveaway. We will give you the cue to call at the appropriate time. But to get us to that news and weather, we've got Locked and Loaded, Neil Diamond, his new single. We've got Brooke McClymont and Adam Eckersley with a new single. And we'll also have a listen to Alan Fletcher and his wife, Jennifer, with their one of their current singles.

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3: Good morning, I'm Lee Harrison. Jewish Australians are preparing to give evidence on the first day of the Royal Commission into anti-Semitism in the wake of the Bondi terrorist attack. The five-week hearing will investigate concerns Australia became complacent about safety of the Jewish community despite repeated warnings. The Executive Council of Australian Jewry says it'll be the most significant investigation into anti-Semitism in the country's history. The Albanese government will use this month's budget to make Medicare urgent care clinics permanent across Australia. Nelson Scott reports.
4: Since urgent care clinics first opened in 2023, they've operated on a trial basis, with investment originally set to end in June. But Assistant Treasurer Daniel Molino says they've become a critical part of our healthcare system.
5: They've been used, I think, over 3 million times.
4: Labor has committed close to $2 billion in the budget to make the 137 bulk billing clinics permanent. The government says this will reduce pressure on emergency rooms and assist people dealing with cost of living pressures. While yet to comment on the specific proposal, the opposition's Matt Canavan says any measures included in the document need to improve people's lives.
6: It's focused on increasing the incomes and living standards of all Australians.
4: The budget will be delivered on May 12.
3: The opposition is urging the federal government to extend cuts to the fuel excise beyond the 30th of June. Labor halved the levy by 26 cents a litre in April due to the Middle East war causing high fuel prices. With the Strait of Hormuz still mostly closed, Nationals MP David Littleproud says the relief will likely need to be extended.
7: The bonds are going to continue to drop, and so therefore the straits are going to continue to be blocked, and that means we're going to have supply issues. That's going to put more pressure back on prices, and I think the government is going to have to keep some flexibility around that support. Mm-hmm.
3: It's been revealed that organised crime is behind the spate of hospitality fire bombings in Melbourne. At least 14 pubs, bars and restaurants have been attacked in the last 2 months. The criminals soliciting venues to sell their illegal alcohol, firebombing those who refuse. Medical experts warn the illegal spirits can pose serious health risks. Upper House MLC David Limbrick says Victoria's liquor inspectors can't test for methanol, common ingredient in the illegal alcohol products.
8: But the licensing inspectors, they're just checking for compliance with licensing laws. They don't check the actual products. The government doesn't have a testing facility to test for high levels of methanol, and we've been having to send it to other states.
3: In other news, WA police are investigating a crash after a female motorcyclist died on a major Perth highway. Police believe her bike collided with a ute at the intersection of the Tonkin and Albany highways. The 61-year-old was rushed to hospital but couldn't be saved. An American budget airline, Spirit, has ceased operations, leaving thousands of passengers with cancelled flights. This is Air News. The Sydney Swans are on top of the AFL ladder after a 17-point win over Melbourne. The Swans held back a final quarter surge by the Demons. Star Isaac Heaney, who returned from injury, showing his skill in controlling the midfield. He's told Fox Footy the SCG fans provided the motivation.
9: It's a fortress and we want to keep it that way, and these guys are a massive reason why we get up and about, and even when we're under the pump, they get us over the line.
3: Meanwhile, the Suns have downed the Giants by 20 points in slippery conditions. It's the first time Gold Coast has beaten GWS since 2021. The Sharks have belted the Tigers in round 9 of the NRL. Andrew Lucas reports.
10: Cronulla has recorded an emphatic 52-10 victory over the Tigers in Sydney's Sutherland Shire. The visitors suffered a huge blow early, losing Adam Dewey to a dislocated shoulder after scoring a try. Cronulla led 18-10 at half-time before scoring 6 unanswered tries in the second half in front of over 14,000 fans. Kale Hero and Teague Wilson finished with hat-tricks.
3: A win for the Newcastle Knights over South Sydney 42-38 and the Penrith Panthers over Manly Sea Eagles 18-16. Australian Independent Radio News.
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0: sunny 23. Alice Springs, sunny 22. Into Queensland. Cairns and Townsville, both partly cloudy with a possible shower, 29 in both centres. Mackay, partly cloudy, possible shower, 27. And Rockhampton, sunny, 29. Hervey Bay, partly cloudy, 27. And Gander, partly cloudy, 29. Into New South Wales, Armidale, partly cloudy, 25. Orange, cloudy rain, a top of 15. And Yass, cloudy rain, and 17. Young, cloudy rain clearing, 18. Cooma, partly cloudy, rain easing, 18. Batemans Bay, partly cloudy, rain easing, 25. And Bega, partly cloudy, showers easing, 26. And in Griffith, a mostly sunny day and a top of 21. Into Victoria, Mildura, sunny morning, possible shower developing, and 20. Swan Hills, sunny morning, a shower or two, about 20. Shepparton, sunny morning, partly cloudy day, and a top of 20. In Bansdale, showers easing, 23. Horsham, cloudy, a shower and a possible late thunderstorm, 17. Warrnambool, you've got a cloudy day, showers likely in 18. Into South Australia, Mount Gambier, showers 16. Port Pirie, partly cloudy, showers 21. And Ceduna, partly cloudy, a shower or two, 20. Into Tasmania and Nubina, partly cloudy, a shower or two, 20. Huonville, 21, and partly cloudy, a shower or two. And Oatlands, 17, and partly cloudy, a shower or two. In Darwin, partly cloudy and 34 in the Territory. Over to WA, Albany, cloudy, possible shower, 17 for Albany. And Bunbury, mostly sunny, 20. Karratha, sunny, 33. Newman, you've got a sunny day, 26. And Kununurra, mostly sunny, 36. Broome, sunny, 36. And here in Harrington and Taree on the mid-north coast in New South Wales, a mostly sunny day, a top of 26. You're up to date with news, sport and weather. CD giveaway coming up in just a moment. Hold the phones. We will give you the cue to call at the appropriate time.
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0: Our CD giveaway this morning comes from Caitlin Shadbolt. It's an album that has been released through ABC Music. It's entitled Bloom and Surrender, and there's basically two parts to this album. The first five tracks come under the subtitle of Bloom, and the final five tracks under the subtitle of Surrender. It is written with Caitlin and her friends Mel, Sarah and Andy, and has had success chart-wise with a couple of the tracks. I'll feature a couple of those tracks in a moment. Hold the phones. I'll give you the cue to call. But Caitlin Shadbolt was born and raised in the Gympie area and still lives in that area today. Her debut release came in 2015, an EP, and she came to national prominence as a contestant in the sixth edition of The X Factor will feature a track with her good friend Melanie Dyer, Dumb Decisions. It also was the name of the tour that the two took to Australia. And that's under the subtitle of, as I mentioned, Bloom. And under the subtitle of Surrender, we'll feature the first track, track 6, in that sub-bracket, Common Ground. This is a story of growing up on the land, in inland, having never got sand between her toes, and things from her growing up experience. As I ask, hold the phones, I will give you the cue to call, but in the meantime, here's that double play from our CD giveaway from Caitlin Shadbolt.

That's Caitlin Shadbolt from her album Bloom and Surrender. And the two featured tracks, we opened up with Dumb Decisions with her friend who also released that on her album, Melanie Dyer. And we also had another track there, Common Ground. Now, folks, we are heading to news and weather, and we're about 11 minutes away. And to get us to the news and weather, we've got Jane Denham and the Wolf Brothers to take us there. If you're departing, thank you for your company. I hope you can join me again tomorrow, Tuesday, from the bunker here in Harrington. We'll open up the phones right now, 11 minutes away from news. No calls during the news and weather. 0488 677 645. 0488 677 645 is the number.

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2: Good morning, I'm Lee Harrison. The Prime Minister is due to meet with his Japanese counterpart, with economic and fuel security expected to be at the top of the agenda. It's Sanae Takachi's first official visit to our country since taking office in October. A former defence official is reported to have suggested Australia consider raising the idea of leasing submarines from Japan if the AUKUS deal falls through. A new poll shows support for the Prime Minister has stabilised as the government prepares to hand out its budget. Michael Packey reports.
3: The latest Redbridge poll published in the Financial Review shows Anthony Albanese has stemmed the slide in his personal standing. The survey reveals voters are generally happy with the way Mr Albanese is handling the fuel crisis, but some of this goodwill could evaporate depending on how well the budget is received next Tuesday. The improvement in the PM's standing has not really led to a spike in Labor's primary vote. One Nation is still nipping at its heels, while the coalition has had a marginal lift. However, once preferences are taken into account, Labor has a lead of up to 10 points against both opposition parties.
2: A prominent Jewish leader says he hopes the Royal Commission into the Bondi terror attack will help deliver justice for victims. The inquiry's first public hearings begin in Sydney today, focusing on lived experiences of anti-Semitism. Alex Ripchin from the Executive Council of Australian Jewry is one of several community leaders scheduled to give evidence. He says the proceedings are an important step towards eliminating anti-Semitism.
4: We have to end the madness in this country which has allowed extremism and support for terrorism to thrive in plain sight. We have to stop the radicalisation and incitement. And this should hopefully be the start of that process.
2: Officials in Iran are now reviewing the response from the United States to its latest proposal to end the conflict in the Middle East. Iranian state media says a response has been received, but the US has not yet confirmed it's formally replied. Qatar University international affairs expert Abdullah Bandar Al-Attaib has told Al Jazeera neither Iran nor the United States appear to really be willing to compromise.
5: Putting so much pressure on the U.S. with withdrawing troops from the region, and this is contradicting with the rights of these countries in the region to have their own relations with the U.S. and their security measures with the U.S. On the other side, you see the Americans, they want everything basically from the Iranians.
2: In other news, Ukrainian officials say Russian drone and missile strikes have killed 10 people and injured at least 76 others. President Volodymyr Zelensky has also announced three Russian oil tankers have been hit in separate attacks on Russian ports. A man's due in a Sydney court accused of killing three members of his family and injuring another. The injured man has been released from hospital. And new research shows as many as one in four Australian workers were underpaid super between 2018 and 2023. This is Air News. Round 9 of the NRL wrapped up yesterday with all the results. Here's Terry Daniel.
6: It was a huge victory for the Cronulla Sharks over the West Tigers, 52-10 at Shark Park. Cronulla led 18-10 at half-time before scoring six unanswered tries in the second half in front of more than 14,000 fans. And the Newcastle Knights have held off a late surge from the South Sydney Rabbitohs to claim a 42-38 victory in front of a Newcastle home crowd. Coach Justin Holbrook says the team had to bounce back.
7: We were actually behind the scoreboard. We had to win it twice and we're good enough to do that. So that's great character led by KP and all the boys. You can drop your heads there and fall away, but we forced an error, scored ourselves, and then I did come up with a try-saving tackle.
6: In the final game, it was a two-point win for the Penrith Panthers over the Manly Sea Eagles 18-16. Terry Daniel, Air Sport.
2: The Suns have downed the Giants by 20 points in slippery conditions to wrap up the round of AFL action. It's the first time Gold Coast has beaten GWS since 2021. The Swans held off a fast finishing Demon side to win by 17 points. And the Brisbane Roar has downed Wellington 2-1 in the first leg of their A-League Women's semi-final. Australian Independent Radio News.
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9: Your local weather in the Yass Valley for Monday, May the 4th. May the 4th be with you. It's Star Wars Day. Rain today, a little windy with 8 to 20 millimetres of falls, getting to 17 degrees. Down to an overnight low of 6, then partly cloudy tomorrow, heading for 16. Wednesday, partly cloudy and 17. Thursday, showers and 11. Today, getting up to 17 degrees in Canberra, 19 in Goulburn and 17 in Yass. And that's your latest update on Yass FM 100.3.
10: And an expansion from that weather. The radar is showing some very heavy rain at the moment coming through round about Boorowa, so it won't be long before it gets here. We just had a bit of a heavy shower just go to the south of us, and at the moment Canberra looks like it's actually missing out on most of it completely. Very odd. However, as an expansion, there's a 75% chance of at least 8 millimetres today, and that will be very, very, very welcome. It's cloudy, obviously. Very high chance of rain becoming less late this afternoon and evening. The fire danger is moderate, and the UV index is 4, so nothing terribly to worry about. Over the next couple of days, it's going to be, for tomorrow, a 90% chance of no rain, unfortunately, so it looks as though this rain's going to peter out. Mostly sunny tomorrow, again with a moderate fire danger. Wednesday, areas of frost and the chance of fog in the morning at minimum of 26, of 2, and a maximum of 16. It's getting a little bit colder. Thursday, showers again, 4 to 11. There's about a 50% chance of 1 millimetre, high chance of showers most likely in the morning and afternoon, with possible hail, snow falling above 1,000 metres. It's always a good sign for those who are looking forward to the ski season. Friday, again, 1 to 10 and a possible shower. Saturday, 3 to 15, partly cloudy. Sunday, 2 to 6 to 17, cloud clearing. So it looks like the rain we're going to have is in the next couple of days, but let's hope that it thickens up to a little bit more than it is at the moment. All clear on the roads surrounding Yass. A bit of roadworks on the Hume Highway as usual. And other than that, the Hume Highway, Federal Highway and Barton Highway are running quite smoothly today, as are Lachlan Valley Way and Burley Griffin. So all clear on the roads and looking pretty good for the rest of the day with a bit of rain, hopefully to cheer the life up.
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0: And Handle Me With Care rushes in another of Kim's rural roundabouts on this glorious day today in the Yass Valley. It's raining. Not raining very heavily yet, but it's raining and it's showing that it hasn't forgotten how. Ground's still warm enough to get some benefit out of this, but we need plenty more than that actually coming out of the sky at the moment. I'm going to be with you for the next couple of hours with a bit of commentary, a whole heap of music and some bits and pieces out of the land, obviously, with Kim's Rural Roundabout. And we're going to start the day, as usual, with a short prayer. Lord, I hope this day is good.
1: Lord, I hope this day is good.

Lord, I hope this day is good. I hope it's good for you. I hope it's good for me. I hope it's good for everyone in the world, and particularly for the sad people who lost three members of their family in Sydney, and an elderly gentleman, 81-year-old, who was run over by an e-bike. Particularly also for the chaos in the Middle East as Iran attacked another cargo ship in the Straits of Hormuz, and things look like they're going from bad to worse in the Straits of Hormuz. Gaza, Lebanon, Ukraine, the list goes on and on. Nigeria and the states where Christians are being persecuted. People are persecuted all over the world. And the Royal Commission in Australia is going off as predicted with a whitewash as usual, but it's still a great place to be. I love being an Australian.

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1: Johnny Cass, Ring of Fire. And if Tejo's listening, that one was for you. May the 4th be with you. It's the 4th of May, and looking for something to represent some space. And I found this one. I haven't played it for a long time, so I don't know how it's going to go. If it looks as though it's out of control, I'll take it off.

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And amidst all the dire news of destruction to the environment as they plough across the hillsides with their bulldozers and bits and pieces chasing the elusive carbon neutral exercise and screaming climate catastrophe at the top of their heads, there is someone who's actually doing something to persuade the koalas back into existence, rather than the instructions that they have when they're clearing all the slopes in koala country to beat them to death with stakes. On steep Monero country, ideal for running weathers, wild dogs have smashed profitability. This has resulted in Mark Mills, Hawthorne, Tumblong, turning to an alternative to make paddocks rendered useless in an additional on-farm enterprise while also benefiting the whole farm system and the environment. Mr. Mills has started a project with the koala-friendly Carbon Initiative, planting trees while running his sheep on other areas of the farm. On 1,500 hectares, he runs about 800 Merino ewes with a focus on wool, along with 170 Texel ewes producing for the lamb market. Mr. Mills said he'd been on the property for 25 years with trees cleared along ridges and in steep country long before he got there. The project involves 180 hectares planted with tens of thousands of trees, about 20 different species. The project was an opportunity to get trees into the ground in areas where I thought they should have never been cleared in the first place, he said. Some of the backcountry is really useless now, unless we spend a lot of money on exclusion fencing. We can't run sheep down to the Snowy River, as it's too prone to dog attacks. Unless you can afford to fence them out, it's a problem. That's never going to go away. So if we can make some money on some trees in that country, then that's a good thing. With carbon credits up for grabs down the track, Mr. Mills said the project would provide a legacy for the next generation. Whoever takes over the property in the future, it'll give them a second form of income if the carbon credits keep going, and it'll also give them a lot better paddocks and cleaner water, and the whole system will just work better in that country. The Koala Friendly Carbon Initiative is a collaboration between Climate Friendly and WWF Australia. Koalas were last seen on the property more than half a century ago, and Mr. Mills hopes to fulfill a dream of seeing them once again. We want to coax them out of the country down on the Snowy River, he said. We've planted trees in rows so they'll be able to move from one end of the property right to the other end. Mr. Mills recently hosted a climate-friendly field day on the property. Climate-friendly project manager Fiona Irvine said it was a good-sized project that didn't take up a lot of space on the farm. The trees are to be planted in areas that will help with erosion control while building biodiversity and strengthening natural processes, she said. Ms. Irving said the land manager still owned the land, determining where they wanted trees to go in. Mark has a paddock that has suffered ongoing sheep losses caused by ferals. Now he can earn money from that paddock in a different way. Climate-friendly head of carbon projects, Chris Main, said farmers should consider carbon projects as a way to diversify income and build natural capital to support farm profitability and productivity. These projects provide benefits for livestock and farm productivity, as well as an extra income stream from carbon, he said. Tanya Pritchard, Senior Manager Koala Recovery for WWF Australia, said the initiative aimed to grow more than 10,000 hectares of diverse koala habitat. When we restore koala habitat, we're providing homes for other wildlife too, because koalas occupy the same habitat as quolls, glossy black cockatoos and many other species, she said. Good luck with that. Just keep the bureaucrats at bay.

0: 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From the early 50s to the end of the 80s, it's OK Boomers. 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
1: A review of the Public Safety Amendment and Firearms Legislation by the ACT Legislative Assembly has sparked warnings of unintended consequences for the state's $24 billion agricultural industry. The legislation proposes new possession caps of 5 firearms per individual and 10 for specific exemptions. The ACT government stated that the move was influenced by Western Australia's recent reforms and the Bondi attack, with the aim of enhancing community safety. Braidwood primary producer Gary Grant, representing New South Wales farmers, told the inquiry that firearms remain a critical tool of trade for the 75,000 people employed in the sector across New South Wales and the ACT. While New South Wales farmers recognise the ACT government's commitment to a digital registry transition, Mr. Grant cautioned that the move from paper-based systems must be backed by robust national data capacity. Any changes to firearms laws should not be rushed, Mr. Grant said. They must be informed by meaningful consultation to ensure policy is feasible and does not risk farm safety or risk management. A significant point of contention in the 2026 bill is the recategorisations of certain firearms used for pest and livestock management. Mr. Grant also raised alarms regarding the proposed national buyback design, suggesting it may not be fit for purpose. The ACT government must ensure that farmers are able to access fair compensation based on market rates as of December 2025, he said. We must ensure that this does not cause financial hardship for farm businesses. New South Wales Farmers Policy Director Alan Welsh added that the tools in the toolkit vary significantly across commodities and pest pressures, thereby underpinning essential biosecurity and environmental management. ACT Policing is supporting the bill, noting that 10 firearms were stolen in the capital between July the 1st, 2025 and March the 31st this year. Since 2004, a total of 302 guns have been stolen in the territory. In addition to agricultural concerns, the biathlon community has highlighted challenges regarding straight-pull firearms and a discrepancy that may prevent ACT juniors from holding Category C licenses. The legislation will also introduce firearm prohibition orders, FPOs, to disrupt organised crime. While the Human Rights Commission questioned the oversight mechanism of the FPOs, the government maintains that judicial review process are in place. The ACT Legislative Assembly said it would continue to review the feedback as it moves towards a decision. It's impossible to control unlicensed and criminal firearms people, but those of us who own them under lock and key and license with rural backgrounds know how responsible we actually are. And to have these laws forced upon us because of some nutter waving a rifle around and destroying people for other political purposes is not something that the firearms, legitimate firearms owners, should be forced to bear.
2: A young cowboy named Billy Joe grew restless on the farm. A boy filled with wanderlust who really meant no harm.

Don't take your guns to town. He laughed and kissed his mom and said, you're Billy Joe's the man. I can shoot as quick and straight as anybody can.

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1: Good morning, I'm Lee Harrison. Voter support for the Prime Minister has improved, mainly on the back of his handling of the fuel crisis. The Redbridge poll shows Anthony Albanese's personal standing has stabilised after going into free fall for many months. The survey shows support for One Nation continues to plateau, while the Coalition has made marginal inroads. Policy and political consultant Terry Barnes says it's possible we've seen the height of the minor party's popularity.
2: Basically showing that One Nation's vote has plateaued in the high 20s. It's not going any higher, not as yet going any lower. But if that's the case, and if you look at the Nepean by-election in Victoria on Saturday, One Nation, I actually would say, flopped.
1: The first public hearings in the Royal Commission into the Bondi Beach terror attack will begin in Sydney today. The inquiry will hear evidence from Jewish Australians detailing their lived experiences of anti-Semitism. The proceedings follow the release of Commissioner Virginia Bell's interim report into national security issues last week. Alex Rivchen from the Executive Council of Australian Jury says he hopes it'll alert people to the realities of anti-Semitism.
3: Most people are aware of the spate of anti-Semitic firebombings that preceded it, but the daily experience of Jews being excluded, abused walking down the street, threatened with physical violence, attacks on their livelihoods, that I think is still unfamiliar to most Australians, so it's important that we know the full story.
1: Iranian state media reports officials in Tehran have received a response from the US to its latest peace proposal. United States officials have not yet confirmed if it's issued a formal reply, but President Donald Trump indicated over the weekend the proposal was unacceptable. Retired US Air Force Commander Glenn Ignazio says it's not just the US president under pressure to reach a deal.
4: Iran is significantly feeling a lot of pain. And the interesting part, something we learned this last week, is Iran hasn't been able to ship their oil out. And they've been trying to store it. And I guess at some point, they're going to have to shut oil wells down. And when they do that, it doesn't come back 100%. It's like only 60%.
1: Australia's peak medical body is raising concerns potentially harmful unapproved nicotine pouches are being promoted to young people. The Australian Medical Association is calling on the government to close loopholes that let the products enter the market. Associate Professor Julian Raitt says some of the pouches can contain more nicotine than the average cigarette.
5: They do pose some health risks to the public, so we feel that it's important that the federal government step in and intervene via the Therapeutic Goods Administration to prevent access to these pouches without very strict limitations.
1: And a new survey has found 18 to 34-year-olds across the country would preference lower taxes over paying for government services. The Centre for Independent Studies shows 76% of this age group believe it's harder for young Australians to get ahead compared to previous generations. This is Air News. In the AFL, a 20-point win for Gold Coast over GWS by 20 points, Jamara Ugle-Hagan kicking three goals. Earlier, the Sydney Swans with a 17-point win over Melbourne. In rugby league, the Panthers have edged out the Sea Eagles 18-16 to end Kieran Foran's unbeaten run as coach. The Sharks thrashed the Tigers 52-10, while the Knights are back in the winner's circle, edging out the Rabbitohs. Formula One racing has returned after a five-week layoff. Paul Walsh reports.
6: Mercedes' Kimi Antonelli has created history at the Miami Formula One Motor Racing Grand Prix by being the first driver to take three pole positions in succession and convert them into Grand Prix victories. The 19-year-old again had a shaky start, conceding the lead to Lando Norris, but fought back to see off all challenges after 57 laps to greet the checkered flag. From a McLaren point of view, two podium places with Lando Norris coming in second and Oscar Piastri coming in third definitely was an improvement on their recent performances. For Piastri, it's now about the future.
7: We've definitely taken a step forward, and hopefully in Canada we can take another step forward again. So, yeah, excited for the future.
6: So the podium in Miami sees Antonelli 1, Norris 2 and Piastri 3. Paul Walsh for Air Sport.
1: And Manchester United has moved to third on the Premier League table, beating Liverpool 3-2. Australian Independent Radio News.
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10: Your local weather in the Yass Valley for Monday, May the 4th. May the 4th be with you, it's Star Wars Day. Rain today, a little windy with 8 to 20 millimetres of falls, getting to 17 degrees. Down to an overnight low of 6, then partly cloudy tomorrow, heading for 16. Wednesday, partly cloudy and 17. Thursday, showers and 11. Today, getting up to 17 degrees in Canberra, 19 in Goulburn and 17 in Yass. And that's your latest update on Yass FM 100.3.
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12: And just as an expansion from that weather forecast, it's raining. Wonderful, wonderful news. Cloudy, very high chance of rain, becoming less likely this afternoon and evening, 11 to 17 for today. For tomorrow, 5 to 16, partly cloudy, and unfortunately the rain is stopping. Wednesday, 2 to 16, partly cloudy, no rain. Thursday, 4 to 11 showers. Looks like maybe a little bit of rain, probably not a lot, somewhere around, somewhere between 1 and 3 millimetres of rain on Thursday. Friday, 1 to 10, possible showers. Saturday, partly cloudy, 3 to 15. Sunday, 2 to 6, 17, and cloud clearing. All clear on the roads. A bit of a hiccup in the roadworks up past Cullerin, resurfacing between Cullerin and Bredorban. But that's the Hume Highway running smoothly. Federal Highway, Barton Highway, Lachlan Valley Way, Burley Griffin Way, looking pretty good today. All good on the that front. Let's try and keep it that way, as we wonder where the children will play.
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12: Now, a cautionary tale for those of you out there who have children with e-bikes. A Californian mother has been charged with manslaughter after her teenage son crashed his e-bike, allegedly killing an elderly man. Tommy Joe Myers' 14-year-old son was riding a Suron e-bike and doing wheelies last month when he allegedly hit an 81-year-old Vietnam War veteran, Ed Ashman, who was walking home from his job as a substitute teacher. Mr. Ashman was critically injured and later died, with the teenager allegedly fleeing the scene of the crash. Orange County Sheriff deputies said when they questioned Meyer at her home about the e-bike, she denied that she or her son owned it. Meyer was charged with involuntary manslaughter, child endangerment, accessory after the fact to a crime, contributing to the delinquency of a minor, and providing false information to a peace officer. If convicted on all counts, she could face up to 7.5 years in jail. Authorities claimed she had allowed her son to ride the e-bike despite warnings that it was illegal and dangerous. As an American hero who survived flying combat missions in Vietnam could not survive walking across the street in Lake Forest because a 14-year-old child was allowed to ride an e-motorcycle that he should never have been riding, Orange County District Attorney Todd Spitzer told reporters. This mother essentially handed her 14-year-old son a deadly weapon and, despite multiple warnings of the dangers, continued to let him illegally ride an e-motorcycle until he finally killed someone. Under California law, the teen's bike was classified as an e-motorcycle because it could reach speeds above 32 kilometers per hour without having to pedal. E-motorcycle riders in the state are required to be at least 16 years old and have a motorcycle license. It comes after e-bikes soar in popularity in Australia, with groups of young people filming themselves riding illegally while state authorities crack down in a bid to prevent deaths and injuries. Disturbing clips have shown young riders weaving between cars in peak hour traffic, playing chicken with buses in designated transit ways, and trying to intimidate pedestrians. Children under the age of 16 will be banned from using e-bikes and e-scooters in Queensland as part of a suite of safety reforms announced in March. 28 recommendations will be implemented across the state from a parliamentary inquiry. Riders over the age of 16 will need at least a learner's license to ride, and speed limits of 10 kilometres an hour on footpaths will be brought in. Police will also be granted fresh powers to seize and destroy illegal vehicles, and retailers and suppliers selling illegal bikes and scooters will be met with tougher action. Fred Carbone, the mayor of Fairfield in Sydney, called for Queensland's e-bike ban for children under the age of 16 to be expanded nationally. It follows more than 6,000 injuries related to e-scooters reported across Queensland hospitals between 2022 and 2025, according to the report. In 2025, Queensland authorities said there were 14 kids killed in the state. New South Wales and Victoria recorded 5 deaths in total. New laws are being introduced in New South Wales Parliament, enabling police and transport for New South Wales to seize and crush illegally modified e-bikes. The laws aim to prevent the widespread use of throttle-only, high-powered e-motorcycles, which the state government believes are fueling dangerous, antisocial behaviour. If you have kids, keep them playing safely at all times.

And that's where the children play. And it's time for Community Diary. For today, Monday, the 4th of May, may the 4th be with you. Gunning Community Care, free women's health at the Gunning Courthouse today, 9 till 5, for free women's health appointments with a women's health nurse. The Encounter Church Women's Hub Arts and Craft session at the Encounter Church in the corner of Cooma and Rossi Street, 10 till 2. All women are welcome. Make new friendships in a great community space with arts and craft, friendship, chat, and a cuppa. Yass Valley Library, the library is closed for moving. Good news. Is that not good news? The library is closed for moving to the new library at the Craigo Mill complex. No story time this week, as the new library will be open on Saturday, the 9th of May. Yass Hospital Auxiliary monthly meeting at the conference room in the Yass District Hospital, 2 o'clock today for members and potential members. Auxiliary is a volunteer organisation that assists in providing comfort and care in our hospitals. Yass Historical Society has a monthly meeting at the Uniting Church Hall in Cliff Street, 2 o'clock today. 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Yass Seniors, Crazy Whisk Cards at the Seniors Hall in Rossi Street, 2 o'clock today. Everyone's welcome, easy to pick up a card. 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For all people and levels of ability are welcome. 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St. Clement's Bell Ringing Training at St. Clement's Church, 20 Church Street, Yass. 5 o'clock today. Anyone who likes to think that they'd like to try bell ringing, it's free and a lot of fun and an enormous challenge to your hand-eye coordination. 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For community services, the Valmar Community Aged and Transport Service 2582 bus on the Wednesday, 8:30 to 4:30, Meehan Street. Anyone requiring these services, everyone's welcome. Come and drop in to have a cuppa and have a chat. Salvo Store, great place to shop, 92A Meehan Street, Yass, and the St. Vincent's de Paul Vinnie Shop at 102 Meehan Street, Yass, both open between 9 to 5. Everyone's most welcome. 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As I said before, the Yass Valley Library is closed for moving to the new complex at the Craigo Mill precinct. And the library is going to be open on Saturday, the 9th of May. Make sure that you're there to see what happens with the new building. Australian Government Services Australia at 204 Cooma Street, Yass, open between 9:30 and 4:30. They are closed for lunch between 12:30 and 1:30, but you can get help with Centrelink, Medicare and My Age Care, self-serve terminals for child support and DVA, free Wi-Fi. The visitors, Yass Valley Visitors Information Centre, the VIC, learn about the wonderful Yass Valley in the Coronation Park at 259 Cooma Street at the southern end of town, 9:30 to 4:30 for help with local business, individuals and community groups. And don't forget that they're at the Liberty coming up on Sunday, the 10th of May. There is the session with Breakfast at Tiffany's. That's the
celebration for Mother's Day, Sunday the 10th of May, breakfast at Tiffany's at the Liberty Theatre. Don't miss it. It's an absolute classic. And I do know that there is also a Wednesday matinee coming up, but it escapes my attention at this point in time. We will be warned about it when it happens. I think it's the Wednesday week, not this Wednesday. And that's the Community Diary for today, the 4th of May.

high's the water, mama? 2 feet high and rising. How high's the water, papa? She said it's 2 feet high and rising. But we can make it to the road in a homemade boat, 'cause that's the only thing we got left that'll float. It's already over.

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Hey, come look through the window pane. The bus is coming, gonna take us to the train. Looks like we'll be blessed.

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And it is raining outside, but I think it's going to stop fairly soon by the look of the radar. Just an update on breakfast at Tiffany's on Sunday. There is an optional afternoon tea for $5 following the 2 o'clock session, wearing black and bling. And a repeat performance on Wednesday the 13th at 2 p.m. It's a matinee on Wednesday the 13th for breakfast at Tiffany's. There you go. John Wayne famously said, "Life is hard. It's harder if you're stupid." When I look around today, I can't help wondering if he could have ever imagined what we're facing today. While the Duke was talking about the individual, his assertion translates perfectly into every level of societal organization and management. Unfortunately, the stupidity of powerful people can make it harder for us all. As a species, we have a long history of managing crises, sometimes well and sometimes poorly. I think the trick to managing crises well is to triage the situation well enough to at least know what particular crisis you should be managing the hardest. The stupidest thing you can do is focus on the wrong thing for too long. I don't think fuel and fertilizer prices or availability are our biggest problem. They aren't what keeps me up at night. Some are insisting freight costs have doubled because of the fuel price, but this is either corrupt, stupid, or false. Doubling the price of fuel does not double the freight cost. It probably only puts it up by about a third. Similarly, there's talk about the need to increase food prices due to fertilizer and fuel prices. The ACCC should be investigating this. Food prices probably shouldn't go up, but not because of fuel and fertilizer prices. They simply aren't high enough. If you double the price of wheat, it would only add about 10 cents to the cost of a loaf of bread. Processors and retailers have gamed the market, jacking up prices to cash in on a crisis in the past, and I doubt fuel and fert price rises can be directly correlated to mooted food price rises. Last year, huge areas of Australia suffered a terrible drought. This year, some of those people have had some relief, some have not, and a whole bunch of new people are looking down the barrel of a zero year. This weather disruption will have a bigger impact on farmers than diesel prices. I, for one, am unlikely to plant a winter crop. It means my diesel demands will be slashed and I won't need fertilizer at all. But the weather still occupies my thoughts the most when managing my enterprise risk. I genuinely think Donald Trump started bombing Iran to distract Americans from the Epstein saga. Sadly, it's now distracting the rest of us from other serious problems. Human population continues to grow and the natural resources that underpin our civilization are diminishing. There are few professions more important to our success as a species than agriculture. No civilization in history has survived long after its agricultural foundation failed or was forsaken. Collectively, we must continue to focus on how to reduce the uncertainty and risks to agriculture that climate change and diminishing natural resources pose. While it would be helpful if the American president stopped destabilizing the global economy with his vanity exercises, it is vital that we don't lose sight of the bigger picture. And that is absolutely true for the Circle of Life.

Well, that cut off in a hurry, didn't it? At 17 to 9 here at Yes FM 100.3, your voice in the valley. I recently had the opportunity to attend many branch meetings across the west of the state, and I was reminded of the real progress that can be made by showing up, listening and engaging, and then backing one another and in. Meeting members from Tullamore and Tottenham through to Cobar, Ivanhoe, Menindee, Bourke, Brewarrina, Finch, Boolagal and Whitecliffs, the welcome was generous and the turnout was outstanding. In some places, almost the whole branch was in the room. In others, people travelled great distances and still made time to consider the issues. Seeing just how green some parts of the Western Division are, particularly around Whitecliffs and West, where it was as good as many locals say they've seen it in half a century, brought real relief after spending time in the New England and Central West, where the season is still biting hard and worry sits close to the surface. At every stop, the issues were consistent, and they are serious. Fuel prices and supply are confronting. Drought is also driving difficult decisions. Wild dogs and fence keep coming up, as do feral pigs, foxes and rabbits. Members want practical action on EID, especially for sheep going direct to slaughter. Native vegetation rules and local land services dysfunction are creating uncertainty and fear of penalties. National parks expansion, water settings and the basics of connectivity and access to essential services for small communities are all stressed. But what stood out most was the determination. People are still investing, still adapting, still finding ways to build a future for their families and their commitments. That's why our voluntary union matters right now. When farmers join together, we amplify local voices, resolve sensible policy, and secure practical support that no one business could win alone. A stronger farmer community is something we build together.

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1: And it's 11 to 9 and Jackie's in the studio. When people think about careers in agriculture, they often picture someone on a tractor in a paddock or working livestock at sunrise. While those roles remain vital, the reality is that modern agriculture offers far broader opportunities for young people than many realise. Agriculture is one of Australia's most dynamic industries and it needs talent in every corner of the sector. Yes, we need farmers, farmhands and station workers, but we also need marketeers, accountants, scientists, mechanics, drone operators, policy advisors, logistic coordinators, data analysts, communications professionals and business leaders. Importantly, agriculture is much bigger than the farm gate. For young people who care about food security, nutrition, sustainability, feeding communities, technology, or building regional Australia, there are countless pathways to make real impact. Agriculture's future depends not only what happens in the field, but also on the work being done behind the scenes in offices, laboratories, processing facilities, ports, boardrooms, and regional communities. It relies on researchers developing better genetics and more sustainable practices, businesses finding new markets, freight networks moving products efficiently, and leaders making smart long-term decisions. It also means lifting productivity through smarter systems, cleaner technology, and circular practices that extract maximum value from every part of a commodity, minimize waste, and create new revenue streams. Agricultural producers have always been pioneers, practical people who innovate, adapt, and make the most of what they have. But most importantly, the future of agriculture relies on the next generation seeing their future in the sector and backing themselves to be part of it. Many young Australians may not realise that fishing and aquaculture offer exciting and meaningful lifelong careers. Opportunities exist on vessels, in hatcheries, in farms, but also in fish health, environmental monitoring, engineering processing, export sales, branding and research. From Darwin to Hobart and as far inland as the Riverina, home to the world's largest Murray cod aquaculture operation, these careers span the country and show the diversity of modern Australian agriculture. For those who enjoy creativity, agriculture needs storytellers who can help connect producers with consumers. For those interested in science, there are careers in genetics, animal welfare, water quality and climate resilience. For those who love numbers, businesses need finance, compliance and commercial expertise. For people who like solving problems, agriculture offers challenges that matter today, tomorrow and well into the future. One of the biggest opportunities ahead is changing how we talk about the sector. Too often, young people are shown only a narrow view of what agriculture looks like. If we want the next generation to see themselves in the industry, we need to better showcase the diversity of roles available and the rewarding careers on offer. We also need to make it easier for young people to enter the sector through training pathways, apprenticeships, cadetship, mentoring, and work experience. Agriculture should be viewed as a growth industry full of possibility. For young people considering their future, my message is simple. Think beyond the farm gate. Agriculture needs all kinds of skills, and there is likely a place for you. That's from Jessica McInerney, a Future Farmer Network director. And, of course, she is absolutely spot on. Agriculture is a service that you absolutely love.

And that brings us to the end of another of Kim's Rural Roundabout for this beautiful wet day in the Yass Valley. Thank you so much for being with me today. I hope you've enjoyed the program as much as I've enjoyed bringing it to you. And please remember that any of the comments that you hear from me are mine and mine alone. They don't represent the views of any of the other presenters on this station, nor indeed, of course, the station itself. I'll be back same time, same place next week, broadcasting from the heart of the Yass Valley in Victoria Park. 7 o'clock in the morning, Kim's Rural Roundabout. Jackie's waiting in the wings to look after you. Stay tuned to Yass FM because that's how you find out what's happening in the valley. And she's going to look after you for the next couple of hours with some great music and her beautiful personality. For me, it's the end of the line.

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1: Good morning, I'm Lee Harrison. The first block of public hearings of the Royal Commission into Anti-Semitism and Social Cohesion will begin in Sydney today. Nelson Scott reports.
2: Commissioner Virginia Bell will today call the inquiry's first witnesses to begin examining the factors that led to the Bondi Beach terror attack. The Commission has been tasked with investigating the root causes of anti-Semitism and its prevalence across the country. Today's proceedings will focus on the lived experience of Jewish Australians, with prominent community leaders scheduled to give evidence. It follows the release of an interim report last week, which made 14 recommendations to bolster our national security and counter-terrorism responses. The Commission will hand down its final conclusions by the end of the year.
1: A man's due to face court today, charged with murdering three family members and attempting to murder another relative in Sydney's southwest. Jamel Wells reports.
3: Police called to Rose Meadow near Campbelltown found the bodies of a 65-year-old woman and 25-year-old man. A 64-year-old man found injured later died in hospital, while a 30-year-old injured man has been released from hospital. A 32-year-old man arrested at the scene has been refused bail. Police say he may have used a blunt weapon, possibly a hammer, to attack his family.
1: A man's due in court today following a hit-and-run incident in Brisbane's Bayside. The 29-year-old is accused of driving at a 27-year-old man in a Wynnum car park yesterday before striking him down and fleeing the scene. The victim sustained serious head injuries. The accused was arrested a short time later and charged with attempted murder and dangerous driving. And a security guard has helped five people climb over a wall after their home at Caulfield North in Melbourne southeast was firebombed. With that story, Madeline Burke.
4: It's believed two cars in the driveway of the Matlock Court home were firebombed just before midnight. The flames quickly spread to a two-storey house. Inside at the time, a man, an elderly couple and two children. A security guard says he heard explosions as the home went up in flames and kicked the front door open to help the family escape. They were blocked by the burning vehicles in the driveway and forced to scale a wall to escape. The property remains cordoned off this morning, with police expected to investigate possible links with organised crime.
1: In other news, a new opinion poll shows personal support for the Prime Minister stabilised after going into freefall. The Redbridge survey reveals voters are happy with the way Anthony Albanese has handled the fuel crisis. Iranian state media reports officials in Tehran have received a response from the US to its latest peace proposal. US officials haven't yet confirmed if it's issued a formal reply, but President Donald Trump indicated over the weekend the proposal was unacceptable. This is Air News. The Sydney Swans are on top of the AFL ladder after a 17-point win over Melbourne. The Swans held back a final quarter surge by the Demons. Star Isaac Heaney, who returned from injury, showing his skill in controlling the midfield. He's told Fox Footy the SCG fans provided the motivation.
5: It's a fortress and we want to keep it that way. And these guys are a massive reason why we get up and about. And even when we're under the pump, they get us over the line.
1: Meanwhile, the Suns have downed the Giants by 20 points in slippery conditions. It's the first time Gold Coast has beaten GWS since 2021. The Sharks have belted the Tigers in round 9 of the NRL. Andrew Lucas reports.
6: Cronulla has recorded an emphatic 52-10 victory over the Tigers in Sydney's Sutherland Shire. The visitors suffered a huge blow early, losing Adam Dewey to a dislocated shoulder after scoring a try. Cronulla led 18-10 at half-time before scoring 6 unanswered tries in the second half in front of over 14,000 fans. Kale Hero and Teague Wilson finished with hat-tricks.
1: A win for the Newcastle Knights over South Sydney 42-38 and the Penrith Panthers over Manly Sea Eagles 18-16. Australian Independent Radio News.
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9: Your local weather in the Yass Valley for Monday, May the 4th. May the 4th be with you. It's Star Wars Day. Rain today, a little windy with 8 to 20 millimetres of falls, getting to 17 degrees. Down to an overnight low of 6, then partly cloudy tomorrow, heading for 16. Wednesday, partly cloudy and 17. Thursday, showers and 11. Today, getting up to 17 degrees in Canberra, 19 in Goulburn and 17 in Yass. And that's your latest update on Yass FM 100.3.
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12: Do you have a problem with a tree that's grown a bit much and needs a trim? Or maybe a tree that's died and needs cutting down? David and his team from E-Ray's Tree Service are happy to climb up the tree and get the trimming done where it's needed the most. 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
13: Still looking for something for Mum for Mother's Day? Can't seem to find the right thing? How about tickets to the Can Assist Mother's Day High Tea? It's on Thursday, the 7th of May, 11 till 2 in the Linton Village Lounge. Three-course high tea, beverages, and of course we'll be drawing the wonderful Mother's Day Getaway Raffle. Tickets are just $40, available from Spotty Rose Boutique. Do your mum a favour. She's worth it. And hey, dads can come too.
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15: Hello, 8 minutes past nine. I'm Jackie. This is the Retro Plus Show. A big thank you to Kim from the Rural Roundabout who was on just before me. His show is always information and informative. All right, so today is the 4th of May, and can I just say may the 4th be with you for all you Star Wars fans? Did I hear a groan out there? I think I heard a groan. So do you know, what else happened on this day? So back in 1990, the former wife of rock star David Bowie said on the Joan Rivers show, after she'd been prodded a few times by a fellow guest, whose name was Howard Stern, that she had found her husband and Mick Jagger in bed naked. I've caught him in bed with men for several times, she said. In fact, the best time I caught them in bed was with Mick Jagger. They had their clothes off? They certainly did, she said. Representatives of Bowie and of Jagger refused to say anything. And this actually happened back in 1980, and she was given a 10-year gag order as part of her $700,000 settlement, which was paid out over the 10 years. So on the Joan Rivers show 10 years later, she announced that she had seen them in the bed together. She believes that they were composing Angie, the song that Mick Jagger got as a number one hit in 1973, which laments the end of a love affair. There you go. So, to continue on the theme of two people together in bed, today's show is all about duets. Here we go. And you're going to recognise his first one.
16: Sandy,

In loving memory of Helen Mary Lawson, née Gorman. Born on the 15th of December 1953 and died on the 20th of April 2026, aged 72. Helen passed away peacefully surrounded by family at Horton House. Beloved mum of Paul and Alicia. Beloved grandmother to William, Jack and Patrick. Beloved great-grandmother to their families. Beloved daughter of Gwen and Harry, deceased. Sister to Peter, deceased. Michael and Vicky. She will be sadly missed by family and friends. All are warmly invited to attend her funeral service at St. Clement's Anglican Church, Yass, on Tuesday the 5th of May at 10 a.m. The cortege will then leave for interment at Yass Lawn Cemetery. In lieu of flowers, the family have asked for a kind donation to Horton House.

So that was Barry Gibb and Olivia Newton-John with How Do You Mend a Broken Heart? Before that, we had Michael Jackson, Paul McCartney, The Girl Is Mine, John Travolta, and Olivia Newton-John again with You're the One That I Want. Today's theme is duets. So that means it is 23 past nine. Oh, my God, we're 3 minutes late than we should be. And it is for the novelty song. Now, the novelty song today is brought to you by Bill and Boyd. Here we go.

you singing along with that one. Bill and Boyd, Put Another Log on the Fire. It was a massive hit in the 1970s in Australia and New Zealand. It was known, this is the official statement, it's known for its humorous, satirical take on traditional gender roles. There you go. It was released by Fable Records. And it became a staple for their good old Aussie country sound. So that particular song is often referred to, or it used to be referred to, as the male chauvinist national anthem. The song was written by American songwriter Shel Silverstein and originally sung by another artist called Tom Powell Glasser. Both the original by Tom Powell and the cover version by Bill and Boyd appeared in the same year, which was in, in 1970. Bill and Boyd's version reached number 5 in the New Zealand singles chart and number 23 in Australia. So the lyrics for the song, itself became very popular. The lyrics for the song for that, verse, I'm sure you will sing along with if you didn't know. Put another log on the fire, cook me up some bacon and some beans. Go out to the car and lift it up and change the tire. Wash my socks and sew my old blue jeans. Come on, baby, you can fill my pipe. Then go and fetch my slippers and boil me up another pot of tea. Then put another log on the fire, babe, and come and tell me why you're leaving me. So Bill and Boyd were a pop music duo from 1959 to 1899, consisting of William Bill Gate and William Boyd Robinson. Both were on lead vocals and both on lead guitar. They started their recording in in 1960. They had huge careers. They started off their careers in Wellington in New Zealand and they relocated to Sydney in 1964. In 1968, they toured the United States with the Supremes and Herb Alpert. They went to school together at a lower hut in the mid-50s. They started practicing music in Boyd's bedroom and recorded a home version of Angel in 1956. They did public appearances in the local halls and the early repertoire were covers of overseas artists such as the Everly Brothers and Elvis Presley. So there you go. That is the very male chauvinist national anthem song of Put Another Log on the Fire. There you go. Let's get on with our rest of the show. So this is another duo, but this is from a movie, and I'm sure that when I play it, you're going to know exactly which one it is. It's called Everybody Needs Somebody to Love.

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Bing Crosby and Doris Day. Baby, It's Cold Outside. Before that, we had Keith Urban and Pink with One Too Many, contributing to the duets theme for today's music. It is 19 to 10. I have some community diary announcements for you. So from 9 to 5 today, the Gunning Community Care Free Women's Health Clinic is on at the Gunning Courthouse. This is obviously for women. It's free women's health appointments with a women's healthcare nurse. From 10 till 2, so you have 19 minutes to get down to the Encounter Church for the Women's Hub and Craft Group. That's on the corner of Cooma and Rossi Streets. It's for women, and it's art, craft, friendship, chat, and a cuppa. And the group contact is David Matheson, 0428 066 613. At 10:30, the Yasfadi Library is closed. Don't you love it? Don't read beforehand. It's closed for moving. They're moving to the new library in the Craigo Mill complex. So no story time this week. It will open again. There's a big opening for the library as part of it. The Craigo Mill new council offices opening on Saturday, the 9th of May. Council is your contact, 6226 1477. 2 o'clock this afternoon, the Yass Hospital Auxiliary monthly meeting is on in the conference room. Members and potential members are welcome. The Auxiliary is a volunteer organisation that assists in providing comfort and care in our hospital. Jean Frost is your contact, 6226 2866. Also at 2 p.m. is the Yass Historical Society monthly meeting at the Uniting Church Hall. Members, potential members are welcome. If you're interested in helping to maintain the wonderful history of the Yass Valley, Judith Davison is your contact, 0439 931 579. Also at 2 p.m. today is the weekly Yass Seniors Crazy Whist Cards at the Yass Seniors Hall in Rossi Street. Everyone's welcome. It's a $5 entry, which includes afternoon tea, great food, and great company. That's it. All right, I can do the rest of it in the next hour. All right, let's continue with our duets songs. And this one is Joe Cocker and Jennifer Warnes with Up Where We Belong.

G'day, this is Trish. Join me Wednesday, 3 to 5 for Mixed Grill. What's Mixed Grill? It could be comedy, it could be musicals, it could be jazz, it could be blues, it could hear country, you could hear easy listening, poetry, anything and everything. Wednesday, 3 to 5 here on Yes FM 100.

James Bundell and James Rain with Way Out West. Before that, Elton John and Kiki D, not the standard break in my heart, but that was called True Love. 5 to 10. Oh, let's see if I can squeeze in something before the news. How about Willie Nelson and Johnny Cash, Ghost Riders in the Sky?

0: Hello, I'm Johnny Cash.
1: Hi, I'm Willie Nelson. What do you want to do first? An old cowpoke went riding out one dark and windy day. Up on a ridge he rested as he went along his way. When all at once the mighty herd of red-eyed cows he saw plowing through the cloudy sky and up a cloudy draw.

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1: good morning, I'm Lee Harrison. Jewish Australians are preparing to give evidence on the first day of the Royal Commission into anti-Semitism in the wake of the Bondi terrorist attack. The five-week hearing will investigate concerns Australia became complacent about safety of the Jewish community despite repeated warnings. The Executive Council of Australian Jewry says it'll be the most significant investigation into anti-Semitism in the country's history. The Albanese government will use this month's budget to make Medicare urgent care clinics permanent across Australia. Nelson Scott reports.
2: Since urgent care clinics first opened in 2023, they've operated on a trial basis, with investment originally set to end in June. But Assistant Treasurer Daniel Molino says they've become a critical part of our healthcare system.
3: They've been used, I think, over 3 million times.
2: Labor has committed close to $2 billion in the budget to make the 137 bulk billing clinics permanent. The government says this will reduce pressure on emergency rooms and assist people dealing with cost of living pressures. While yet to comment on the specific proposal, the opposition's Matt Canavan says any measures included in the document need to improve people's lives.
4: It's focused on increasing the incomes and living standards of all Australians.
2: The budget will be delivered on May 12.
1: The opposition is urging the federal government to extend cuts to the fuel excise beyond the 30th of June. Labor halved the levy by 26 cents a litre in April due to the Middle East war causing high fuel prices. With the Strait of Hormuz still mostly closed, Nationals MP David Littleproud says the relief will likely need to be extended.
5: The bonds are going to continue to drop, and so therefore the straits are going to continue to be blocked, and that means we're going to have supply issues. That's going to put more pressure back on prices, and I think the government is going to have to keep some flexibility around that support.
1: It's been revealed that organised crime is behind the spate of hospitality fire bombings in Melbourne. At least 14 pubs, bars and restaurants have been attacked in the last 2 months. The criminals soliciting venues to sell their illegal alcohol, firebombing those who refuse. Medical experts warn the illegal spirits can pose serious health risks. Upper House MLC David Limbrick says Victoria's liquor inspectors can't test for methanol, a common ingredient in the illegal alcohol products.
6: But the licensing inspectors, they're just checking for compliance with licensing laws. They don't check the actual products. The government doesn't have a testing facility to test for high levels of methanol, and we've been having to send it to other states.
1: In other news, WA police are investigating a crash after a female motorcyclist died on a major Perth highway. Police believe her bike collided with a ute at the intersection of the Tonkin and Albany highways. The 61-year-old was rushed to hospital but couldn't be saved. An American budget airline Spirit has ceased operations, leaving thousands of passengers with cancelled flights. This is Air News. Round 9 of the NRL wrapped up yesterday with all the results. Here's Terry Daniel.
7: It was a huge victory for the Cronulla Sharks over the West Tigers, 52-10 at Shark Park. Cronulla led 18-10 at half-time before scoring 6 unanswered tries in the second half in front of more than 14,000 fans. And the Newcastle Knights have held off a late surge from the South Sydney Rabbitohs to claim a 42-38 victory in front of a Newcastle home crowd. Coach Justin Holbrook says the team had to bounce back.
8: We were actually behind the scoreboard. We had to win it twice, and we're good enough to do that. So that's great character led by KP and all the boys. You can drop your heads there and fall away, but we forced an error, scored ourselves, and then I did come up with a try-saving tackle.
7: In the final game, it was a 2-point win for the Penrith Panthers over the Manly Sea Eagles 18-16. Terry Daniel, Air Sport.
1: The Suns have downed the Giants by 20 points in slippery conditions to wrap up the round of AFL action. It's the first time Gold Coast has beaten GWS since 2021. The Swans held off a fast-finishing Demons side to win by 17 points. And the Brisbane Roar has downed Wellington 2-1 in the first leg of their A-League Women's semi-final. Australian Independent Radio News.
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